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11: 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This is Lisa Berrigan. Our headliner is Bon Jovi. We'll hear more of their legendary 2008 performance at Madison Square Garden in New York City later in the program. On June 20th, 2012, during the Scorpions' final sting tour, Tesla was opening for them. The tour made a stop at the Valley View Casino Center in San Diego, and Tesla put on this amazing live set. This is Live in Concert.

As a matter of fact, I can't read the sign. It says T-E-S-L-A, and that spells Tesla, and we're damn proud of it.

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1: 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I'm Lisa Berrigan. Our headliner is Bon Jovi. We'll hear more of their legendary 2008 performance at Madison Square Garden in New York City in just a few minutes. British rockers Bush played this set at the Roseland Theater in Portland, Oregon on September 18th, 2011. This is Live in Concert.
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0: British rockers Bush, recorded live at the Roseland Theater in Portland, Oregon in September of 2011. This is Live in Concert. Our headliner is Bon Jovi. We'll hear more of their legendary 2008 performance at Madison Square Garden in New York City next.
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3: 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I'm Lisa Berrigan. Our headliner is Bon Jovi. Their 2008 Lost Highway World Tour was a huge success. During the 99 concerts they played on the tour, they took the stage in exotic locations like Barcelona, Spain, Helsinki, Finland, Osaka, Japan, and even Abu Dhabi. When tickets went on sale for a show in Sydney, Australia, they sold out in just 2 minutes. Bon Jovi was as popular as ever. We've been listening to the final night of that tour. It was July 15, 2008, at Madison Square Garden in New York City. Let's get back to it. Once again, here's Bon Jovi. This is Live in Concert.

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Bon Jovi.

0: City!
1: Yeah, man, looking good. Thanks for coming out. I want to dedicate this song for all you all out there tonight. For being there for me over the last couple years, thank you very, very much. I'll be there for you.

0: It's our headliner, Bon Jovi, recorded live at Madison Square Garden in New York City during the final night of their Lost Highway tour in July of 2008. This is Live in Concert. Stick around. Bon Jovi's encore is coming up in just a few minutes. Coming up next, you've probably heard of the Rock in Rio Festival, right? We'll listen to Queen's live set at the very first Rock in Rio Festival.
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7: Yeah, I gotta be honest with you. And now reading through this, I don't think that I will ever get a presidential patch. I have a better shot of joining the Boy Scouts, aka Scouting America.
8: And yeah, you had a really bad experience with him, and not in the way people think. You cheated.
7: I think I could get past the first round, which is Scout, and I think that I'd probably be done at two, and they call the number two patch for the Boy Scouts the Tenderfoot. No, I just think that maybe I'd want to stop at Tenderfoot just so I could just have the Tenderfoot badge.
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8: 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Hey. I'm a tenderfoot.
7: Yeah.
8: 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Do you rub feet with oil? Do you?
7: Well, then you must have been in the Boy Scouts.
8: I was in the Boy Scouts! You know what?
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2: This is Live in Concert. I'm Lisa Berrigan. Our headliner is Bon Jovi. We'll hear the encore from their legendary 2008 performance at Madison Square Garden in New York City in just a few minutes. Rock in Rio has become one of the world's biggest music festivals. The first one was held back in 1985, and it drew a crowd of over 1.3 million. Headlining that first year was Rod Stewart, Yes, AC/DC, and these guys, Queen. They put on a legendary performance. It was captured live at the City of Rock in Rio de Janeiro, Brazil, on January 11, 1985. This is Live in Concert.
3: Keep yourself.

0: is Queen, recorded live at the first ever Rock in Rio Festival. It was January 11th, 1985 at the City of Rock in Rio de Janeiro, Brazil. This is Live in Concert. Our headliner is Bon Jovi. We'll hear the encore from their legendary 2008 performance at Madison Square Garden in New York City next.
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Welcome back to Live in Concert. I'm Lisa Berrigan. Don't miss Live in Concert next week. It's our annual 4th of July All-American Spectacular. We'll hear classic live sets by Bruce Springsteen and the E Street Band, Stevie Ray Vaughan, and Heart. Our headliner next week is Tom Petty and the Heartbreakers. This week's headliner is Bon Jovi. We've been listening to a classic performance from the final night of their Lost Highway tour. It was recorded live at Madison Square Garden in New York City on July 15, 2008. Now, here's the amazing encore. Once again, it's Bon Jovi. This is Live in Concert.

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1: It's almost to the week, 25 years ago, that we played here for the first time as an opening act. As an opening act for ZZ Top before the first album came out. But I just want to give you props and thanks and my most heartfelt gratitude for allowing me to sing to you all these years. That's the play for you. You never turned your back on us. You never let us down. You always made us work hard to, you know, come back home and to give everybody around here something to be proud of with this band, and I want to thank you for that. I think you know this one. His little son Richie and I wrote in his mama's basement in 1986. Next to the washing machine, right? Goes something like this.

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11: Now they will know why they are afraid of the dark. 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

0: Welcome to our celebration of the Monterey International Pop Festival, held June 16th, 17th, and 18th, 1967. We're going to be telling the story over the next couple of breaks, and a very cool story it is.
1: It all started at Alan Parizer's house, where everybody used to hang out because he had the best speakers. So there's Jim Dixon, manager of the Byrds, and one of the most important cats in rock and roll history because he was 100% responsible for bringing together Bob Dylan with the Byrds, an event equaled perhaps only by Andrew Luke Oldham bringing the Beatles and a Beatles song to the Rolling Stones at a critical moment. But I digress. So Jim Dixon had just produced a concert for Alan, and you, Masekela, is there, and he says, "That was so cool, you ought to do another one." "All right," says Alan. "How about we go to Tijuana?" "I got a better idea," says Jim, picturing 10,000 busts at the border. "How about we call Benny Shapiro, who just did a folk festival at Monterey?" And that's what they do. And they get Derek Taylor, former Beatles press officer, and they hire Ravi Shankar as their first act. Now they reach out to Lou Adler for the Mamas and Papas, and Lou and John Phillips from the group and Derek Taylor all start talking about how cool this idea is. And because of Monterey's reputation with the jazz festival, this could bring a whole new credibility to this very vague and fragmented, newly created rock community. For whatever reason, Benny decides he wants out. So Adler and Phillips, along with Johnny Rivers, Terry Melcher, and Paul Simon, buy him out for $10,000 apiece. Later, Bill Graham would also contribute. And Lou Adler and John Phillips become the producers, with Michelle Phillips, who should have been credited as well. With 6 weeks from conception to showtime, it immediately became obvious they did not have the advance money for more groups. So Lou and John suggested a charity concert and have everybody play for free. They put together a very impressive board of governors: Paul McCartney, Mick Jagger, Paul Simon, Andrew Oldham, Donovan, Smokey Robinson, Roger McGuinn, Michelle Phillips, Brian Wilson. And now all the LA producers had to do was convince the San Francisco bands that they could be trusted. Not an easy task.

Ik denk dat je toe een act from England. 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And this is a group that will destroy you completely in more way than one. This is The Who, this one.

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0: I think it's going to be like Easter and Christmas and New Year's and your birthday all together, you know, hearing all the different bands, you know. 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I mean, the vibrations are just going to be flowing.

0: We started our celebration of the second rock festival, like ever, Monterey Pop, with Eric Burden's Monterey. No animals in sight by then, but a cool band, and produced by the very cool Tom Wilson. The Birds laid out the difference between San Francisco and Los Angeles with So You Want to Be a Rock and Roll Star. In their fourth album, Younger Than Yesterday, Mr. McGuinn, still credited as Jim at that time, co-writing with bass player Chris Hillman and produced by Gary Usher. Johnny Rivers covering Willie Dixon's Seventh Son, first recorded by Willie Maybaum for Chess Records in 1955. Johnny's was 10 years later, all the way to number 7. And Pictures of Lily with The Who, 1967. It would come out on the Magic Bus compilation, written by the great Pete Townsend and produced by Kit Lambert. Monterey was like The Who's second gig in America or something like that, after the Murray the K shows at the Brooklyn Fox.
1: Make It Alone is the cast of The Wanderer, the upcoming musical based on the life and music of Dion. Dion wrote it with the Strangeloves, Bob Feldman, Jerry Goldstein, and Richard Goddard. And it's Mike Quartella and Diego Rodriguez singing the leads. Mike plays Dion. Diego plays Dion's best friend in the show. Get it from wickedcoolrecords.com.
0: We'll be back with the main event, Los Angeles versus San Francisco.

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0: He'd be world renowned. We'd get to fly to Taiwan.
1: Oh, you know? Yeah. We would be with the one with the Taiwanese people.
2: In a quiet town in Taiwan, snails are racing for a championship. The tiny village of Fenglin is using these races to boost tourism. 10 snails are placed on a round table for a 3-minute sprint. Fenglin is part of a global network focused on a slow lifestyle.
1: So they want to focus on not doing things too fast.
0: I love it.
1: I love it too.
0: So you take a snail, you raise a snail, you take care of your snail, like horse racing.
1: It is.
0: And we all just meet up. Pritchard Park, where they have the drum circle, we'll kick the drum circle out.
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0: We set up a table and we have snails. Everybody gets a snail.
1: Yep.
0: Enough with the drums.
1: No hippie drum circles.
0: We're going to do snail racing. With Rizzo and Jeff. Just come down, sit down, hang out, and we watch the snails and just chill. Now, where to get the snails?
1: Where do you figure that out? They're in the mountains somewhere, right?
0: You got to dig for snails first, and we'll get them.
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the Underground Garage celebration of Monterey Pop. In the background, you hear the master, Ravi Shankar, who played Sunday afternoon all by himself. He was the whole show that afternoon. And he made everybody stop smoking for the 2 or 3 hours he was on. I think that was about 3 songs. So back to the story. L.A., Los Angeles in the 60s, rightly or wrongly, had the reputation of being the slick business first status quo showbiz hype part of the music world, where San Francisco was the emerging hippie Eastern philosophy, organic, granola, drug-taken, regular guy look movement. It was just like being born, but it was the hippest thing happening, and it was essential for LA to include the San Francisco scene to have a successful festival, you know. So from the start, the Grateful Dead, the Jefferson Airplane, Big Brother and a holding company, Country Joe, and all their managers and everybody considered the LA producers as invaders, exploiters, and representatives of a record industry they philosophically, at least, didn't want any part of. Writer Richard Goldstein wrote the 400-mile journey from LA to Frisco in 67 marked the difference between a neon wasteland and the most important underground in the nation. Fortunately for history, Lou Adler had some believers to go to bat for him. One was Ralph Gleason, respected San Francisco Chronicle jazz critic, who would soon help Jan Wenner launch Rolling Stone magazine. One was Bill Graham, promoter of the Fillmore, who constantly walked the line between business and hippie philosophy. Derek Taylor was another important one, as was Andrew Oldham, both of whom everybody liked. And David Crosby helped out because he was friendly with both sides. As Chronicle journalist Joel Selvin has said, the tenuous accord between L.A. and Frisco was one of the factors that made Monterey so fascinating. In other words, the tension that had the Dead planning an alternative festival right up until the last minute would turn into excitement and relief and revelation as the festival's advertised love, flowers, and music actually happened without an arrest or casualty. Paraphrasing Country Joe McDonald sums it up. The LA entertainment industry made Monterey a total ethical sellout of everything we dreamed of. Something we desperately needed because we were totally isolated.

Things came to a head eventually in California, in Monterey. And in Monterey, we decided to hold a festival and celebrate all that was being achieved. The idea was to spread music and love and peace and turn everyone on, turn them on to the good life and the colorful life, to give money away as fast as we could, because we seemed to have plenty of money. If we wanted 100,000 flowers flown in especially from Hawaii, we did. It seemed a good idea at the time.

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Monterey is very groovy, man. This is something, man. This is our generation, man. All you people, we're all together, man, and it's groovy. And dig yourselves, because it's really groovy.

This is D.A. Pennybaker, director of the Monterey Pop Festival film, and we're celebrating the Monterey Pop Festival this week with Little Steven in the Underground Garage.

0: would be the signature archetype San Francisco band. Plastic Fantastic Lover was from their second album, Surrealistic Pillow, one of the half a dozen albums or so that would define the Summer of Love. Marty Balin started the band. He wrote that one. He needed a house band at his club, The Matrix. I think Bruce played there, actually, with Steel Mill before I joined the band. Jack Cassidy, one of the greatest bass players in history in Jefferson Airplane. One of the four or five, along with The Who's Entwistle and Cream's Jack Bruce, Paul McCartney. He's in that league, man. John Stax with Pretty Things.
1: Too Loose is Valley Lodge from the Friends of Jesse Malin, Volume 1. Lyle Heisen producing. Get it from Wicked Cool.
0: Al Cooper would write and sing No Time Like the Right Time with the Blues Project. Blues Project and Paul Butterfield Blues Band, who we'll get to in a minute. The two most influential American bands, anyway, as far as blues went for us young white kids.
1: Dancing While the World is Ending, Stanley Simmons. Yeah, Evan Stanley and Nick Simmons, sons of Paul and Gene, who was something a little bit different than Kiss. Yeah, but we like both things.
0: And Moby Grape from this second album, Wow, 68, Can't Be So Bad, written by the great guitar player Jerry Miller and drummer Don Stevenson, and produced by David Rubinson. We will be back with why and how this crazy festival got filmed.

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7: Welcome back to the Underground Garage Celebration of Monterey Pop. The only reason it got filmed, by the way, is because they needed the bread. And in the 11th hour, Tom Moore, nice guy, president of ABC, bought it as a TV movie of the week. So Lou Adler and John Phillips go out and hire D.A. Pennybaker. A very good move. The legendary documentary cat who had done Don't Look Back, one of the most incredible films of all time. If you haven't seen that, go get it right now. The funny part is, when Tom Moore and ABC saw Jimi Hendrix licking his guitar and setting it on fire, they gave them the film back. Said, you can have it. Get out of here, quick, before our stockholders see this. Yeah, well, it never did Woodstock-type numbers, but the Monterey Foundation has continued to generate funds for various good causes, such as the L.A. Free Clinic, the R&B Foundation, Artists Hospital bills, earthquake relief funds, and scholarships. Lots of good things, so there was a very early case of the money getting to where it was supposed to go. We salute you, Lou Adler, and everybody else involved for making sure that happened.

0: 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Like the final frontier, man. These are the voyages of the hip Starship Enterprise.
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Who's coming up to bat? Must be an easy out. Why, it's Jerry. 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They'll find out. Wow! 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Not Jerry. He's a real hitter with his new habit.

0: 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That's V as in V-I-E.
1: Peace of My Heart, written by the unbelievable writing team of Burt Burns and Jerry Ragavoy, two of the greatest writers in the world separately, and originally done by Irma Franklin, Big Brother and Holding Company, out of Frisco. Lead singer Janis Joplin coming from Texas. Clive Davis would sign them from the festival and put them out on Columbia. Cheap Thrills would go all the way to number one. And complete and unbelievable Otis Redding's Dictionary of Soul would include Day Tripper. It was wonderful the way soul music hung right in there during the entire rock and roll revolution, every step of the way in the 60s. And we'll be back with our coolest song in the world this week.

0: We started with Paul Butterfield Blues Band, Where Did My Baby Go? Fifth album, Keep On Moving, written and produced by the great Jerry Ragavoy. We got a Jerry Ragavoy double play in this set.
1: Beautiful Things is Donnie V, title track from his upcoming album. He wrote it with Jim Timbers and produced it with Mike Tholen.

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Hello, this is Lou Adler, co-producer of the Monterey International Pop Festival in 1967. It was America's first pop music festival, and like Little Steven's Underground Garage, we featured the coolest bands playing the coolest songs ever recorded.

0: Brian, why the makeup?
1: Why? 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It should be tarted up, performed. The music is the mask, while I am my chiffon and taff. Well, part of the message.

Jimi Hendrix Experience.

0: We started that set with our coolest song in the world this week, Can You Feel It? From the Disciples of Soul. It's just a digital single at the moment. Michael Jackson wrote it with Brother Jackie, and Michael and Randy sang the original. It was on Triumph, early 80s album, and was not a big hit in America, surprisingly. Let me tell you who's on this session now. Mark Ribbler, of course, guitar and music director. Richie Mercurio on drums. Andy Burton keyboards. Jack Daly on bass. Anthony Almonte percussion. Eddie Mannion doing the horn orchestration and playing the baritone sax. Stan Harrison on tenor. The trumpets. Ron Tooley, Barry Danilian, and John Martin. Trombones, Ozzy Melendez and Dan Levine. And the singers, the girls doing that Michael Jackson part, was two of our always regular singers, Jesse Wagner and Sarah Devine. And our third girl changes every now and then. This was Audrey Martel's on this one. And they are fabulous, are they not? Our coolest song in the world this week, Can You Feel It? From the Disciples of Soul.
1: And introduced at the Monterey Pop Festival, the Electric Flag, Mike Bloomfield's band, after he left Paul Butterfield. Groovin' Is Easy, written by singer Nick Ravenites. They did the soundtrack for The Trip, and A Long Time Coming would be their real debut album that next year. Ravi Shankar's, like, only vocal. How groovy is that, huh? Hanamana. The Rolling Stones had a very weird year, 1967, but managed to create some very cool records like Dandelion. Didn't go too far, but was cool nonetheless. In 1967 would have Jimi Hendrix Experience introduced to the world at Monterey. Love or Confusion from Are You Experienced, produced by Animals bass player Chaz Chandler, who discovered, if you will, Jimmy at the Cafe Wa, a few blocks from where we are speaking at this moment. Brian Jones would introduce Jimi Hendrix at Monterey, but as far as we can tell, his mic wasn't on. So on all those live things, you can barely hear him. All three gone now. Jimi Hendrix, Noel Redding, the bass player, and the amazing Mitch Mitchell, one of the greatest drummers ever, and worked very closely with Jimmy. Just heard recently that he wasn't getting royalties, which I hope is not true. You know, they worked out every single

guitar lick, drum fill. The drums on those records were very much part of the composition, just as Keith Moon's drums were with The Who and Ginger Baker with Cream. We're at Monterey, baby. It is the summer of love, and we got some love left. Don't go nowhere.

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0: Everything changed in 1967. The Beatles' Sgt. Pepper Lonely Hearts Club Band was released 2 weeks before Monterey, and a new art form that was actually born in 65 was finally recognized. AM became FM. Pop became rock. The 45 RPM single format became temporarily irrelevant, as did the whole top 40. From Monterey, June of 67, to Altamont, December 69, rock music became the mainstream, and maybe, for the only time in history, a mainstream with limitless artistic possibilities. Charles Gillette called it the new world of adult pop. Jan Wenner, reporting for Ramparts, still 5 months from publishing Rolling Stone, called it the Nexus. Everything before Monterey led to it. Everything after came from it. We here in the Underground Garage kind of dig both the structure, innocence, and exhilaration of pre-art form rock, while recognizing the value of any art form's ability to communicate in a very personal and meaningful way, be it joy, sadness, lust, catharsis, or exorcism. But primitive structure will always get the edge here, so please confine your personal and intelligent and emotional lyrics to 3 minutes or less.
1: I'm here to fulfill a function this particular time round, one which I revel in and glory in, that of introducing the next group, who are my favorites, because of long-standing friendships with individuals, as well as I like the music. I'd like you to welcome now, with a great big fat round of applause, my favorite group, the Buffalo Springfield.

what sphinx of cement and aluminum bashed open their skulls and ate up their brains and imagination? Moloch, solitude, filth, ugliness, ash cans and unobtainable dollars, children screaming under stairways, boys sobbing in armies, old men weeping in the park. Moloch, Moloch, nightmare of

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0: We started that set with the very important Buffalo Springfield. Their greatest album, Buffalo Springfield Again, their second. By the time they played Monterey, Neil Young had left and David Crosby took his place, which would be the beginning of Crosby, Stills, and Nash and the end of the Byrds, as we knew it, anyway.
1: Born to Kill from Social Distortion. It is the title track from their first album in 15 years. Mike Ness wrote it and produced it with Dee Sardi. We welcome them back with open arms.
0: Hello, Goodbye would be the Beatles' third.

0: Third amazing single of 67. No singles from Sgt. Pepper, by the way. Didn't need one, did they? Strawberry Fields, Penny Lane would be first. All You Need Is Love, Baby You're a Rich Man second. And Hello Goodbye, I Am the Walrus. Rather extraordinary six songs. And yeah, I know, two Moby Grape songs in the same show, but who cares? Seeing from the amazing Skip Spence would end up on the third Moby Grape album, Moby Grape 69. The band pretty much over by then. But an extraordinary song to go out with there. It's summer. Go love somebody.
1: Now I have to face stupid reality again.
0: We want to thank the Hard Rock cafes, hotels, casinos, and the Seminole coolest Indian tribe ever for being our sponsor from day one. And I want to thank all of the Hard Rock employees around the world as we stop in and do our DJ thing when we're on the road. Nicest people in the world, in addition to the best food. And someday will be a rock and roll circuit. I'm never going to give up on that. We want to thank Premier Networks, our new syndicator, Julie Talbot, Rick Bucchietti, Tanya Juhasz, and Corey Neal. Forgive the pronunciation. I'll get it right eventually. And if you're in need of any guitars or amps or tambourines, go see Andy Babuke. I want to thank our... Is Intrepid the word? Or is that an aircraft carrier? Dennis Mortensen, who puts the show together every week in spite of the odds. Go to undergroundgarage.com if you've missed any of our last 750 shows. And Facebook and Twitter and at Stevie Van Zandt. You can talk to me personally. And thank you, Alan Freed. We'll see you all next week.
2: And that's the name of that tune.
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3: 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And when you guys came on the air a couple years ago, I was like, who are these guys? Now, I will tell you, I laugh out loud every single day when I go to work, thanks to you two. And I never did before. I thought it was interesting. I would occasionally laugh. But you two, I called you guys nutballs one time. You're absolute nutballs, and I love it. And yes, I would love to come play bingo.
1: What a ringing endorsement, I got to tell you. Thank you so much for that, Kimberly.
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1: This job has been a breeze.
2: Careful, you're going to jinx us.
1: You're right, but no, for real. We're getting things done, it's looking great, and if I don't jinx us,
2: uh-oh,
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2: There you go again.
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2: When I first heard about the promotion, the first thing I did, just tap on the map and GPS or whatever, just look at it, oh my God, 10? 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
1: of
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1: Well, so he loves the textures and the flavors of his sandwiches, Jeff.
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1: Well, here's the thing. 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
1: And I bet you she's smoking hot.
3: Yep.
1: I bet you she's a 10. 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
1: You're right, but no, for real, we're getting things done, it's looking great, and if I don't jinx us, we're going to finish on time.
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1: According to the complaint, after hitting the chicken, he continued driving and was later chased down by a white Toyota Tacoma.
2: Uh-oh.
1: The victim said the suspect was blaring their horn and tailgating, and then allegedly began firing around three shots in his direction and hit side by side.
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3: What? Stay the hell away from.
2: She's in Levi's.
3: She's got a Melissa Etheridge sheenie in the thing.
2: She's in boots. She is. Katie Lang's banging in the speakers. She's adjusting the treble. You do not want to mess with her.
3: She knows where the nuts and bolts are.
2: Right. She loves a little Lilith Fair. 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She's strapped.
3: Short hair, flannel.
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2: 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You are not messing with her. 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
2: Yeah, that's it.
3: Gall darn
2: it. 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
1: Is the 90-year-old TSA worker live there?
2: No, there is a 90-year-old TSA worker in the United States, by the way, and I'm sure everything gets by him, you know. But yeah, I'll be there today, so if you see me coming through, can you not frisk me from the waist down? It happens every time.
1: Do they get you on the frisk?
2: Yeah, because, you know, the way I walk, you know, so they think that I'm holding something in my crotch area, so I really, every time I get a... Man, and there's...
1: You get a cavity?
2: Well, they
1: wait
2: get
1: in, a minute. Wait
2: they
1: a
2: they
1: minute.
2: Get in there. They get in there good, so...
1: I've only gotten a full cavity.
2: Oh, please.
1: Let me tell you something. I've only gotten a full cavity once, and I mean, I didn't know what a cavity involved.
2: I'll tell you what's in store for me
1: oh
2: in
1: God.
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1: No little piece of stovepipe or something. Just let her rip for about heck a day. Uh-huh. We do pig pickings. We got pig pickings. We do, you know me. Heck, we'll put a pig in the ground and beer on the ice, and all my rowdy friends are coming over that night.
2: Wow!
3: Thank you so much.
1: Well, I love you all.
2: We love you too.
3: All right, Gus.
1: Have a good weekend.
2: You too. All right, go make love. Whatever he's good. I got to tell you, for the love of God, I don't know what he's talking about, but it's fun.
3: Yeah, you know what? I pretty much tried to figure it all out as we could, and that's all that matters, okay? And it sounds like he knows how to fire up a pig roast, so don't make me throw Rizzo and Jeff's pig roast cooked by Goose.
2: Do you know how many people would come?
3: It'd be the biggest event in town.
2: I was going to say, it'd be the biggest event
3: in town. 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

0: died and you just stood there. 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

0: 105.9 The Mountain, Nashville's classic rock, The Rizzo and Jeff Show. And we want to introduce you to Matthew Zaccarino. I think that's how you pronounce it.
1: Matthew Zaccarino.
0: Okay, Matthew Zaccarino.
2: Zaccarino, okay.
0: Now, here's the thing, Jeff. Matthew Zaccarino was parked. And this is where I find, I don't know how this happened. He just parked. He was in a construction site. He pulled over. He was doing his thing. He wasn't nobody's bothering Matthew Zaccarino.
2: Let me tell you, Zaccarino.
0: Oh, Zaccarino, whatever.
2: You know, think of Beefarino.
0: Oh, yeah.
2: Zaccarino. Now, look, here's the problem. He was in a place, you know, he wasn't in a public place. He was in, you know, a parking lot that didn't belong to him, a construction site kind of area. So they, you know, you pull up, you pull around in Florida. Those cops are looking for anything. Florida cops love to arrest people.
0: They do, and they hide.
2: And they hide, and they're allowed to hide.
0: Turn the lights off.
2: With their lights off, right? So, they initially said, all right, this guy's loitering, prowling. Maybe he's trying to steal, you know, construction equipment.
0: Yeah, copper and stuff.
2: Yeah.
0: Well, the thing is, he wasn't. He was actually just trying to, well, entertain himself. And then here's the thing. I feel like, and correct me if I'm wrong, because I'm going to play this in

0: a second. I feel like the cops were in the wrong here. I think they're a little nosy. I think they saw Zaccarino, and I think they wanted to see his beef-a-rino.
1: Okay, well, that's fine. And that's okay. But listen, when you're here's the deal.
0: If
1: you're ever in Florida.
0: So what? They're nosy.
1: And you're in Polk County.
0: Yeah.
1: These kind of things, you know.
0: They don't go over well?
1: Everybody's into their own thing, but in Polk County, you don't want to be wearing this, doing this, you know. Just
0: here?
1: Not a thing. Not in Polk County.
0: All right, well, listen to what happened in Polk County.
2: Matthew Zaccarino, he's 39, he's from Altamont Springs. Mm. And he's on this construction site in a vehicle by himself. And as our deputies approach him to see what's he doing on this construction site, we see this dude wearing a red lace bra with prosthetic silicone. You know what I mean?
0: I mean, I know what you mean. Yeah. This is the first part. He's in prosthetics.
1: Well,
0: he's got a bra on. He's covered up.
1: A beautiful red lace bra. I mean, come on.
0: I mean, isn't that? Who doesn't want to see well, maybe not Matthew, but somebody in a red lace bra. They're beautiful. Beautiful clothes.
1: Yeah. I mean, you know, a red lace bra. And first off, you have to understand, bras are not cheap, Rizzo. Okay?
0: You know, it's funny you should say that, Jeff, because, you know, it's very, like you said, expensive. Me and the lady went to, she's like, oh, I want to go to the store, you know, see what, if there's bras on sale and stuff. And it was on sale for $69.99.
1: Right.
0: And I said, hon, you better get out and start making fries.
1: Listen,
0: that's ridiculous.
1: No, that's probably a good price, right?
0: Well, I mean, you get Walmart ones, but I mean, like, really good ones for you that are made for you. It's like, they're like, I was like, $70. That's like $75 underwear.
1: All right, so he's there. He's trying to be Pretty Woman.
0: He's trying to be Julia.
1: Yeah.
0: All right. He wants Grady Judd to be Richard Gere.
1: Richard Gere. Right.
0: So the limo shows up. He's in his prosthesis and...
2: Well, then we notice he's wearing a G-string.
0: Oh!
2: Showing off the boys. You know what I mean?
0: Yes.
1: Yep.
2: And then two deputies say to themselves, self, this is highly unusual.
0: All right. So wait. So he's wearing.
1: So he's in the whole.
0: He's
1: getup.
0: In the getup. So, and he's showing the boys.
1: Semi-annual sale, Victoria's Secret.
0: That's what it was.
1: Or he hit one of the outlets. Where did they say he was from? Altamonte.
0: So
1: he's close to Orlando.
0: Yeah.
1: So maybe he got some of the outlets there.
0: Deltona or something. Yeah.
1: And got himself a little getup there. So,
0: but the
1: outfit sounds sexy.
0: I was going to say it sounds sexy, and the way that he's describing it makes it sound weird. But
2: Then we notice he's wearing a G-string.
0: Okay.
2: Showing off the boys.
0: Well.
2: You know what I mean?
0: We do.
2: And then our two deputies say to themselves, Self, this is highly unusual.
0: Okay. What happens?
2: But you don't realize how dangerous these situations are because under a prosthesis, we found a gun.
0: Oh.
2: So he was armed trespassing.
0: Mm.
2: He said he was on the way to the costume party. We go, okay, where's costume party? Well, he couldn't answer that. And then he sold up on us and quit wanting to talk at all. Can you imagine that? He's mad at us for trying to find out why he's wearing lace bras with guns and G-strings or G-somethings or... Ooh, it was ugly. It was so ugly. Anyway, he went to jail.
0: Why? And this is where I have a problem. Why is he in jail?
1: Well, first off, does he have a carry permit? It's Florida. It's a stand your ground.
0: Listen,
1: okay?
0: In Florida, you walk into the store with a gun on your hip. That does not matter. It's because, you mark my words, it has everything to do with two phrases.
2: Showing off the boys. You know what I mean?
0: That's what it was. You know.
1: So you're saying, Rizzo, if I'm picking up what you're putting down, that his choice of lingerie was not proper, what he was wearing. Now, if he wasn't showing off the boys and the boys were concealed, then they probably wouldn't have bothered him too much.
0: They wouldn't mind the concealed gun had he concealed
2: the boy. Showing off the

0: boys.
1: Yeah, he wasn't showing off the boys.
2: But he, again, because if you listen to him, he said he didn't mind.
0: With prosthetic silicone.
2: Right.
0: Know what I mean?
2: We do.
1: Yeah, we do.
2: We know what you mean.
1: All right, so the lingerie was the problem.
2: It was the lingerie, but I think it was the lack of coverage because he didn't understand that the G was supposed to be very, very revealing. It's just a strip.
1: Yeah.
2: From front to back.
1: Yeah. Yeah. You know, if you're going to parade around, you're heading to a costume party. And this costume party sounds fun.
2: It sounds great. And by the way, in January, sign me up.
1: Well, you know, it's Florida. And look, I don't mind that he clammed up and, you know, didn't want to, you know,
2: but he was already
1: drop the dime on where the party was.
2: I know.
1: You don't want to do that.
2: I bet you he did. That's exactly what
1: it was. That's what it was. Yeah.
2: That's so true.
1: Yeah.
2: There really was a party where everyone was dressed like
1: all right.
2: that.
1: Lesson learned, fellas. You're wearing lingerie. You're heading to a party.
2: The boys are out.
1: Conceal the boys.
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0: 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Brizzo and Jeff Show. Transportation issues are oftentimes the bane of people who ride public transportation's, existence. I mean, whether you're a school buser, well, maybe not a school buser, but an art rider or something of that nature.
1: Here's the thing. You people mock the art bus.
0: They do.
1: Right? Riding it around town.
0: Right, they laugh.
1: I was just reading something about, they were going to do, when they were going to do all these electric buses. That was, I'm sure that would be a treat.
0: But they'll stop in the middle of the rain.
1: So think of the art bus and you go, oh my God, it's crazy to ride, public transportation a little bit. Well, then place yourself in Detroit, Michigan. Yeah.

0: By the way, we did have a show there.
1: Yeah, I wasn't riding public transportation in Detroit. I would have walked.
0: Yeah, 110. As a matter of fact, yeah, I would have rode a bike, walked, whatever we had to do, because it's a dangerous place. But this wasn't dangerous as much as you were behind, physically and literally, about 115 minutes.
1: There were some delay issues.
0: There were.
1: And you say, man, and generally, you'll get the, you get the same bus driver that does the same routes.
0: Yeah.
1: So, you know, you get comfy and you go, all right, it's my bus driver. Hey.
0: Well, Sharkina was this bus driver.
1: Okay, was Sharkina. Okay. So you get on there and, you know, you plan your day around it. The bus shows up, same time, same route, you know, and you go to work, whatever you
0: got
1: to do.
0: You got your lunch pail.
1: But then there begins to be holdups. And what in the world is causing the mechanical issues? Could it be?
2: A Detroit bus driver and her supervisor left a running city bus for a romantic rendezvous, leaving riders stuck and frustrated.
0: Oh.
2: This was just one of the issues uncovered in a new report from the Detroit Inspector General. The report says the two were caught being romantic during work hours multiple times, causing long delays. Noelle Friel spoke with city leaders tonight. And Noelle, this report claims management failed to investigate this properly.
0: Oh, no, they did.
3: Yeah, that's right, Kimberly. The Office of Inspector General found that supervisor and employee were having what it called romantic interactions both on the city bus and during working hours. But the even bigger problem, according to this report, is what happened after that relationship was discovered.
0: Oh.
4: It started with an anonymous complaint back in June alleging that a senior transportation service inspector, Andre Reese, and bus driver, Dana Ruff, engaged in indecent activity on a city bus. An investigation by the Office of Inspector General uncovered video footage from May 6th showing the two fondling each other on a bus. It found Reese then reported an unsubstantiated mechanical issue with the bus, took the bus out of commission, and took Ruff to a fast food restaurant, disrupting service for 115 minutes.
0: So Mrs. Ruff, pun intended.
1: Well, no, you're wrong. You're wrong. I know you went ahead there. I'm looking at Dana Ruff.
0: Really?
1: And I got to tell you.
0: Is she really?
1: She's worth the stomp.
0: Is she worth the stomp?
1: Yeah. Yeah, it's
0: 115 minutes in a trip to White Castle?
1: You want to savor every minute of those 115. I got to tell you. Yeah, yeah.
0: I mean, it's worth it.
1: What are you doing to driving a bus? You know, so it's hard.
0: Is she OnlyFans level?
1: Oh, 110%.
0: Really?
1: And I haven't seen the senior official. And I'm just...
0: When they say senior, do they mean... Yeah. Senior?
1: Your hope. Your hope is that it's a super senior.
0: Me too.
1: Would really add to the story, you know?
0: Yeah.
1: Give us the punch, you know? He was on his retirement tour, and then he gets a little dinner off, you know, taking her for a stop for some sliders at the White Castle.
5: Yeah. Rizzo and Jeff, two men so insecure about themselves, they decided to eat beef liver on camera.
6: Yeah.
5: The Mott Lou Street Cred in the 828. 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
1: Maybe this day's employee wanted some eggs over hammy for real. And boy, did he get his wish. Jeff, this day's employee, no longer employed by Denny's for obvious reasons, decided to take it out. We were just talking about it out. But he just was like, hey, it's dinner time.
2: Okay.
1: I'm taking it out.
2: There's a problem. All right. You're going to Denny's.
1: Yeah, you're going to Denny's.
2: You're getting your grand slam, okay?
1: Oh, you
2: and
1: are.
2: And by the way, people go to dinner at Denny's. What do you get at dinner at Denny's? You go
1: eggs
2: to
1: over hammy.
2: Okay,
1: if
2: but
1: you
2: people,
1: get eggs over hammy or waffle.
2: Well, this is dinner time. So of all things to choose, you say, hey, you want to go to dinner tonight? Where do you want to go? Denny's? You know, probably not. But these people did. So, if you know, picture those types of people. Dinner at Denny's,
1: well,
2: folks.
1: Dinner at Denny's, it's A, it's affordable. B, it's known. And it has the ability to, you know, make you feel...
2: What?
1: You know, if you're missing home.
2: Stomach?
1: No, if you're missing home.
2: All right. I don't know if Denny's does that. But this is during the dinner rush, it seems. And this guy...
1: At Denny's. Denny's dinner rush.
2: The problem is with this guy, he's not a first-time offender yet kept his job at said Denny's.
1: Well...
2: All right. With this situation, what you're going to hear...
1: he had something over the manager. Now, he had to have.
2: Did he? Okay. Well, the late... What? Nobody wants to work at Denny's? Is that what he had over him?
1: Listen, I get that people don't want to work anymore, but I mean, if you are a frequent pull-it-out-er, I feel like you need to be terminated.
2: Well,
1: I mean, do you disagree with me, or I don't know where you feel on people pulling it out of work.
2: Here's the deal. The you know, the ladies that were there, they were a little bit older, senior, and you know, and he took it out there, and
1: oh,
2: I just
1: the crap they were in their 80s.
2: They were in their 80s, and he took it out. Okay,
1: all right.
3: A disturbing situation in the middle of the dinner rush. Police say an employee exposed himself to someone who was having dinner. Channel 11's Gabriella DeLuca is live in West Mifflin with the troubling accusation.
1: You know what? You're right.
2: Let's, why? You're
1: can
2: working.
1: We start this again?
2: Why?
1: You're right. No, I don't know.
3: A disturbing situation in the middle of the dinner rush. Police say an employee exposed himself to someone who was having dinner. Channel 11's Gabriella DeLuca is live in West Mifflin with the troubling accusations. And Gabriella, this happened in a very public place.
1: Yeah, these are troubling, and yes, okay. This is a public place, but why are you pulling it out for an 80-something?
2: Okay.
1: An octogenarian. I get they're exciting.
2: Okay, I'm sitting there. I'm having dinner. I'm enjoying my smokehouse mac and cheese skillet, okay, with brisket.
1: Yeah.
2: And I'm or the plate-licking chicken fried chicken they have. That's what it's called. Plate-licking chicken fried chicken. I go to take a bite. I turn left, and there it is. I mean...

0: you already get three pieces of sausage with your French toast slam.
1: Yeah, but they have a whole dinner menu.
0: I know they have a dinner menu. I'm actually, it's funny you mentioned that, because not only they have sirloin, T-bone, and chicken tenders, bro.
1: Yeah.
0: All right, they got plate licking, not finger licking.
1: Plate licking.
0: Plate licking.
1: Fried chicken.
0: Fried chicken.
1: Yeah.
0: All right, they have, they got Denny Deals. I mean, they got fish sammies.
1: I'm sure this all settles real well. You know what? You know what it is? The sirloin steak dinners are only $9.99, so you know who's showing up. It's basically an early bird special at this point.
0: That's it.
1: So they roll in, you're having it, you're enjoying a meal. What makes him so hopped up that he's got to take it out at Denny's?
0: Here's what it is. He was a cook.
1: So what?
0: Okay, so this octogenarian ordered a two-meat scrambler. She got one meat.
1: That was his joke?
0: No, that was the truth. He only put one meat on
1: because,
0: it. So
1: because
0: then he
1: because
0: decided,
1: when he walked over there, he said, I only put one meat in your two meat. Here's the other meat. And what he said to her?
0: That's what he said.
1: That was his joke?
0: Word
1: so he's a comedian.
0: Word.
1: He's a Denny's comedian is what you're telling me. He's a prop comic.
0: He's an X-rated prop.
2: Yeah, Lisa, it happened right around dinner time on Sunday here at this Denny's behind me in West Mifflin. And when police got to the restaurant here after someone called 911, officers found three women who were traumatized.
3: I used to eat there all the time, actually. And now that just makes me sick to my stomach, honestly.
2: That's the reaction.
0: These are women.
1: That was a woman?
0: That was two.
1: Really?
0: That was two of the three traumatized women. Wow. Maybe he thought they were just going to dare to compare.
1: Yeah.
0: You know, maybe it was...
1: Maybe he doesn't swing that way and he was confused.
2: Action most people had in West Mifflin today when we told them about the troubling incident that happened at the Denny's on Lebanon Church Road. Police say a Denny's employee named Zachary Hiles began inappropriately...
1: Wait, they go around the neighborhood and talk about a guy pulling it out of Denny's and ask people?
0: As a matter of fact,
1: they walk around asking people in the neighborhood?
0: It's a lot of it's...
1: Hey.
0: Excuse me. Hey.
1: Want to chat?
0: Zachary pulled it out.
1: Yeah, yeah.
0: Can you give me your thoughts on if a man were to pull it out while you were eating a Grand Slam? Yeah,
1: Zachary pulled down his Franklin joggers.
0: Gave you two eggs over Hammy. And that's it.
2: Touching himself in the middle of the restaurant. It allegedly happened when three women had just sat down to eat.
4: And how dare you do that to any person, any woman, anybody. You have no right.
0: Tim talking eggs over Hammy, guy pulling it out. What do you think here, Tim?
5: Man, this guy, what in the world is going on, dude?
0: Well, listen,
5: this guy's sick.
0: You know what's crazy? They were 80-something. This was not the first time, so they actually allowed him to continue.
1: Yeah, he stayed on the job, Tim.
0: On the job, Tim.
5: I mean, you think it was a Burger King, you can have it your way? I mean...
1: Yeah, I know. What do they say? You rule at Burger King?
0: You rule, right?
1: Yeah.
5: Evidently, he ruled if they kept him on.
0: Well, hey, listen, maybe his sausage had 23 herbs and spices. You never know.
1: Yeah.
5: Hey, never know what a man's packing, and I really don't want to know.
0: Hey, listen.
1: Well, guess what? Maybe go to his Denny's and you'll find
0: out.
1: That's
0: it. All right. And then you might be loving it.
1: Yeah.
0: All right, my friend, thanks for the call. Appreciate you. All right, well, I mean, you heard it here first.
1: Yeah.
0: Jeff, for some reason, they thought that adding the temperature to the Denny's outside would change what happened inside as he was sitting at the bathroom in a chair.
1: Yeah. I don't think anything changed here because it's pretty cut and dry what's happening, okay? Right.
0: Here's how the report ended.
6: That's just terrifying.
7: With temperatures sinking under 30 degrees and gusts of wind reaching 40 miles an hour, just 30 minutes, clothes can give you frostbite, let alone without clothes.
8: Couldn't you at least tell her about the shrinkage factor?
9: No, I'm not going to tell her about your shrinkage. Besides, I think women know about shrinkage.
8: How do women know about shrinkage?
9: Isn't it common knowledge?
8: Do women know about shrinkage?
10: What do you mean, like laundry?
8: No.
9: Like when a man goes swimming afterwards?
10: It shrinks?
9: Like a frightened turtle.
10: Why does it shrink?
8: It just does.

0: how you guys walk around with those things.
1: When the women sat down at the restaurant, police say Hiles made a comment to them, then proceeded to sit in a chair in front of the bathroom where he could watch them. That's when investigators say he began touching himself while staring at them.
2: You go in there to have a meal, and that's what happens to you?
3: Wait. So I didn't know this part. So he pulls up a chair.
4: Yeah, pulls up a chair in the bathroom.
3: He sees three octogenarians at a table.
4: He's an X-rated prop comic. You know what?
3: What else is in his box of tricks?
4: Well, he just.
3: Oh my God! Is he the guy that can do the magic where you put it? You put the cloth in front and it goes boop boop boop boop boop boop.
4: They're looking at the menu. He says, "Well, hi, ladies." They say one. He says, "I just want to let you know, the sausage is buy one get one." See?
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0: you guys are a treat. We love you. It's 105.9 The Mountain, Nashville's classic rock, the Rizzo and Jeff Show. And we promised you the most Canadian news story of all time. Now, I want to preface this by saying, Jeff, that there was a person who was critically injured. I'm going to read you the headline. After smoking while on medical oxygen. All right. And the Calgary Fire Brigade, they are really trying to figure out how this fire started.
1: Well, here's the thing, and you're going to hear it in the news story here. For some reason, this person on an oxygen tank has been relegated to the basement. Okay.
0: Yeah.
1: So I don't know how they take care of their loved ones there. Probably we shove you in a basement and throw you down a pack of stale Pall Malls. And just say,
0: unfiltered, here you go, go to town.
1: Good luck there in Canada.
0: And then they say, oh, how'd that start, friend?
1: Yeah, right.
0: You know?
1: Yeah.
0: So it's just a quick little news ditty. Here it is.
2: A man is in critical condition after his oxygen tank caught on fire. After 1 p.m., Calgary Fire were called to a home in the southeast. When crews arrived, they were told about a man in a basement who was on medical oxygen, who was reportedly smoking.
3: When they started smoking, that caused a flash, and the patient caught on fire. One of the roommates reported using a dry chemical extinguisher.
0: Oh.
3: So when our fire crews arrived, they found a patient with extensive burns to their body. They had assisted packaging the patient for the paramedics.
2: The man was taken to hospital in critical condition, and the cause of the fire is under investigation.
1: No,
0: let me help you.
1: No, it's not under investigation. The hell you mean it's under investigation, Calgary News dude? It's not under investigation. They told you what happened.
0: No, it's under investigation.
1: This guy has roommates. They've shoved him in the basement on his oxygen tank.
0: They throw him down some stoves.
1: Yeah, I'm sure. All right, so he probably needs the oxygen tank in a basement in Canada. It probably isn't a good flow of oxygen while you're down there. And then while
0: it's
1: he's
0: really
1: there,
0: cold.
1: And you're in an enclosed space with this oxygen tank, and then he lights one up, okay?
0: And that's why he's on oxygen. That's
1: right, 110%. That's probably why he's on it. And then he lights it on up, and then kaboom, he's on fire. And then they're running down there with a fire extinguisher.
0: And let me tell you about a chemical fire extinguisher, because I got a chemical fire extinguisher when I smoked.
1: Okay.
0: Into the face.
1: Yeah.
0: In Detroit, and that was I cried. That was really painful. They hurt.
1: Yeah. Okay. Well, here's the deal. They go down. So they're hearing the basement dweller screaming. Okay.
0: They probably heard a bomb sound.
1: Was this guy chained up down here? I mean, what was the?
0: Well, where was the tank? I mean, you know, if you put fire into an oxygen tank, it's not going to end well. And then here's the worst
1: part. It sounds
0: part.
1: Like there was a tube loose. You know what I mean?
0: A couple of holes in the tube, Jeff, yeah. I agree.
1: There would have had to have been.
0: But the Calgary Fire Brigade, all right, they're a couple fries short of a Happy Meal here because they have no idea how this fire started.
1: Yeah.
0: Now, if you have any idea how this fire started, feel free to call 828-240-1059.
1: You know what they do in Canada? There's a fire. Some guy's on fire. He blew up in the basement. And they roll up, you know, and I could just see the firefighters, right?
0: And it's a brigade that goes, ooh.
1: Right. Canadian firefighters, all right, wearing skinny jeans. And they all just roll up, and they're just standing there, and they go, all right, guys, well, how do we tackle this? You know, and they discuss it as this guy
0: is burning
1: singed. Okay.
0: Right. His skin is melted on the lawn.
1: And that's it. And, and the Canadians are trying to have a conversation about how it happened. Okay.
0: Want to talk about it over a Molson.
1: Right. They're having a Molson. Right. That's exactly how it happened.
0: But why is this news?
1: Yeah.
0: Why is this news?
1: Well, they're all out there hanging out trying to figure out what to do while they're smoking their Virginia Slims.
0: Right. And Misty's.
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0: the Rizzo and Jeff show. And I'm hoping somebody could shed some light on this, and maybe, all right, because I'm going to highlight two different kinds of what I would call, one guy is a freak, one guy maybe a freak in the sheets, but unabashed about it. Does anyone really, really like feet? Like, does anyone, or are you married to someone who really likes feet? Like, what is it? Like, the kissing of the feet? What is it about the feet? I don't understand it. And it
1: you
0: all,
1: know, you ask this question all the time.
0: I don't ask this question all the time. When have I asked about the feet?
1: Well, you always ask for people to just call and tell you they like feet.
0: I promise I want it to happen.
1: Nobody calls your stupid radio show.
0: I don't care if they call my stupid radio show.
1: To tell you they like feet. Okay, they're there.
0: I know that they're there. So one of the people that are listening.
1: Foot folks are there. They just.
0: I want to know. Do you remember when we came here and I said, who is a swinger, and all those people called?
1: Okay.
0: Okay, so I'll talk to swingers, because at least swingers will come out and admit. So 828-240-1059, are you a swinger? I bet you I'll get a swinger to call.
1: Well, the swingers got here and then they realized the rent and they left. Okay.
0: It's a little expensive.
1: Yeah.
0: Yeah, they do a lot. Yes. But I mean, we had the swingers call. I mean, that was fine. So I am in, because this doesn't make sense.
2: Travis Barker just gave Kourtney Kardashian one of his most talked about birthday tributes yet. To celebrate Kourtney turning 47, Travis shared personal photos on Instagram, ending with an image of him sucking on her toes in bed. The post quickly got fans talking, but for Kourtney and Travis, such PDA is nothing new.
0: He kisses, licks, and sucks on her feet in public.
1: She's pretty hot, man.
0: For 47. She's smoking hot. I'm not saying she's not hot. Yeah. I'm saying, why is he, of all people, the
1: she's
0: drummer from Blink One? I'm not. Who's disagreeing?
1: Okay.
0: So you're saying because she's good looking, you're just going to eat?
1: The feet look nice. They don't look, you know.
0: But the thing is, is it the woman who says, hey, because you, for the people who are new to the Rizzo and Jeff show, you once feigned yourself a adult DVD peddler at a video store.
1: People are into it.
0: So my question is it the woman who asks the man to do the feet kisses, or is it the man who's like.
1: He's doing it.
0: It's
1: a him thing. I mean, you know, look at him. He's a freak, that guy. He's a nutcase. So he's just going to do that stuff, and he knew it would go viral on it. But you look at her feet. I mean, you know,
0: They're quality feet.
1: They're not hooves, you know?
0: They're not hooves, but yeah. I mean, but like, for example, are they, I mean, Rosie's got great feet.
1: Does she?
0: She does. Okay. I mean, if I'm looking at celebrity feet, I don't think Kourtney Kardashian ranks in the top 10.
1: Oh, yeah. Rosie's feet. Her feet are asking, they're saying, look, can we breathe? Feet are talking.
0: Listen.

0: once the steam comes off and they unswell.
1: Yeah.
0: All right. They actually are really good looking. She did a post.
1: No, they're not.
0: Listen,
1: folks.
0: She did a TikTok. Ladies and gentlemen, go to TikTok if you have it. Or just Google Rosie Beach. She did a TikTok with, she said, feet in the sand. And I was like, oh my gosh, are these her feet? Mm-hmm. You know what I mean? Like, I was very
1: surprised. They look like a couple of horseshoe crabs. What are you talking about? Have you seen those things?
0: I have. Yeah. I have. I have. But again, she's hot. You even said it. And that's where my mind doesn't understand. So she's a, okay, I'll say
1: she must be giving it to him good.
0: Well, okay. She's one of the, okay, if you want to say she's a top 10 or 20 hottest chicks in Hollywood, fine. She doesn't have the top 20 feet.
1: I would say she's probably one of the most normal out of all the Kardashians. Okay.
0: Agreed. Okay. Right. I'll tell you what. Behar, feet.
1: Behar feet.
0: Better.
1: Okay. I don't.
0: Roseanne feet.
1: Feet, yeah.
0: Better.
1: Yeah.
0: Steve Harvey's feet.
1: Yeah.
0: Long.
1: Oh, yeah. Yeah. Harvey's got some good lookers.
0: Sean Hannity's feet.
1: Yeah.
0: Awesome.
1: Okay.
0: All right. Yeah.
1: Why are you picking these weird people?
0: Guy Fieri.
1: Guy
0: Great feet.
1: Oh, yeah. He's got to cost some.
0: And by the way, Henry Winkler, he did his first nude scene. Great feet.
1: Okay.
0: And
1: I'm sure they all compare to Kourtney Kardashian's, right?
0: Absolutely. Okay. Right. Absolutely. And I'm thinking here, I'm looking at Henry Winkler, and, you know, he's just going off on a People magazine article about rules he has for his family regarding his, most treasured moments in his life, and none of them involve the birth of his children, and so they get sad.
1: I got news for you. You pretty much lost your credibility here when you fired off Rosie and her oxtails.
0: Listen,
1: that she walks around on.
0: She's not an oxen.
1: Okay.
0: All right. And again, there's this other freak I want to get to, but the reason I brought it up is because there are people who got great Julia Roberts' feet.
1: Okay.
0: She's got great feet.
1: All right. I haven't seen them, but I'm going to assume.
0: I'm trying to. Meg Ryan. Oh, my God. Beautiful. Meg Ryan.
1: Okay.
0: Beautiful feet.
1: Does she? All right.
0: Beautiful, dainty feet.
1: I don't have a feet Rolodex to know, but I would assume.
0: I bet if you Google Hollywood's hottest feet, you'll find that Chloe.
1: Steve Harvey.
0: Yes.
1: Okay. All right.
0: Have you seen him?
1: No, and I don't want to.
0: Actually,
1: don't do it to me.
0: No. Google Steve Harvey's feet.
1: No, I'm not.
0: No, you know what? Do it. Here, hold on. I'll do it then for you, and I'll turn around. Steve Harvey.
1: Yeah.
0: R-H-A-R-V. You know, Steve Harvey's feet.
1: Mm-hmm.
0: Okay, now here's the thing about Steve Harvey's feet.
1: Yeah.
0: They are, first off, he's got a size 14. Mm-hmm. Whoa.
1: Mm-hmm.
0: All right, second off, that's a big foot. Images. Oh, heavens, here we go. Plenty of Harvey feet here. Okay, here we go. So let's get a backdrop.
1: No, I'm not looking. Don't turn the. He's turning the computer. I don't want to. It's fine.
0: Now look at these folks. First, look.
1: Fellas, are you really enjoying hearing about this? You hear the ratings going through the roof here as we talk about Steve Harvey's feet, or have you switched and left us?
0: Well, you know what's funny? You know what's crazy? Not a human being alive is turning that off.
1: All right. Have you said, I can't take this anymore, I'd rather have throwback hip-hop? Is that what you said at this point, folks?
0: I'm getting Shaq feet.
1: All right, I'm done. I'm out of this. Somebody give me a Nelly track.
0: All right. Well, anyway, Google Steve Harvey feet and have a great day.
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1: There you go again.
0: That's my bad.
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0: Hey, whatever.
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1: A lot of times, mistakes happen. You lose a pencil. You, I don't know, I sent baby hands to get an oil change. Totally messed it up.
2: Yeah.
1: That's a me job. But I never would think that the American government would mess up so badly and, declare a woman dead. Now, she is old as, she's old as all get out. I got to tell you, she probably.
2: 94.
1: Yeah, she's probably close to dying. But nonetheless,
2: well, she's got another 10 on her.
1: Oh, get out of here. She's got a two-piece. She got a two-piece at max.
2: She looks good.
1: She's got a two-piece at max. How long do you think she's going to live? No way she's got any more than a two-piece.
2: I'll tell you what. You're not an optimist. You're a deathimist.
1: I am a deathimist. Let me tell you, what's the over-under on her dying before we get to the story? Or do you want to hear her voice? Because I'm going to tell you right now, the over-under on her dying... Since she's already 94,
2: In the death pool?
1: Yeah, I do. As a matter of fact, she's been declared dead by the government. The government knows everything. I don't know if she's got some type of, I don't know. Like, for example, we'll talk about Bill Gates, has to use Valtrex. That can be harmful to your body. Maybe she's on Valtrex. I don't know.
2: The government doesn't want her around is where we're heading here.
1: They don't want her around. She's been dead four times in the past 2 years, and maybe there's something to it.
3: Last week, Fox 4's Sean Rabb brought us the story of a woman who lost her supplemental income and medical benefits. Good evening, I'm Steve Eager.
4: I'm Heather Hayes. Social Security showed the Dallas native as not being legally present in the country. Sean got some help for her. He joins us now. Sean.
5: Yeah, this story is incredible. Four times, Ms. Helen, 94 years old, declared dead since 2017. And as you can imagine, each time that it happens, it creates for this family emotional and financial trauma.
6: Ms. Helen, how are you doing?
7: I'm doing fine.
6: It's good to meet you.
7: I'm glad to meet you.
1: Okay, first off, just based on the voice there, now. Let's do an over-under on her death. 828-2401-0059. If anyone has an over-under number on when they think...
5: It creates for this family emotional and financial trauma.
6: Miss Helen, how are you doing?
7: I'm doing fine.
2: Okay. Fine.
1: How long you think she'll be around? Now, she is alive right now. The government, since 2017, has made her dead four times.
2: Yeah,
5: to me, Miss Helen. Fully aware of what's going on and fully alive.
8: Okay.
5: But
8: we have been having a problem with the Social Security reporting that she is deceased.
6: Since when?
8: Since 2017.
5: The mistakes in 2017 and 2020 were quickly corrected. No explanation behind the why. Then a third time, April of last year, and she was given this letter for record keeping that reads in part, our records incorrectly showed you as deceased. However, we have since found that you are alive. We are correcting our records to remove the death information. We are sorry for any inconvenience. The incorrect information may have caused you.
8: It was in her money. It was in her account in 2 days. So I don't know why it's been such a problem this time.
5: That was April. And then by December, it happened again.
8: That is correct.
5: Daughter Cheryl took Miss Helen to her local Social Security office.
8: God. I took my mother. They did the process and proved that she was alive. Took her ID and asked her a few questions.
5: Cheryl Civic says she was told to contact an office in Illinois.
8: When we contacted them, they asked us, how long has your mother been deceased? I said, she's not deceased.
7: I hope I can live another 10 years.
8: There you go.
1: Okay.
8: 10 years.
1: All right. So just to clarify, we are saying
8: she's not deceased.
7: I hope I can live another 10 years.
2: And you know what? I think you can.
1: Okay.
2: Helen.
1: All right. So first off, they declared dead, and I guess this news person, they reached out. They're expediting fixing it. That's great. She'll get her back money because the daughter can't be supporting, two households on, a teacher or a nurse's salary. Now, I don't know why they keep

0: declaring her dead. They don't ever give a reason except, I got to tell you, maybe they've talked to her on the phone. Maybe they've met her. Maybe she was in a home. Maybe her daughter took out credit cards in her name using her social since she doesn't know and then, you know, banked them all up and then called her dead. Maybe this is all the daughter trying to get back at her mom for the years of pain and suffering that she put her through.
1: Helen, I want you to hang in there. I don't want you to listen to Rizzo. He's having a bad week this week. It's not his best week of weeks. He's been very sad lately. He's been down in the dumps.
0: Boy, oh boy.
1: He goes home. He just curls up in the bed, turns the lights out, sleeps for 8 hours during the day, and prays for better days. So, Helen, here's what I want you to do, all right? All right? I want you to hang in there, and you make it 10 more years, okay? Don't worry whether the government thinks you're alive or dead. If you need a place to stay, I got an extra room. It'll just cost you a little bit, okay?
0: Oh, wow. Fine.
2: Come on in, Helen. I can live another 10 years.
1: And you can live with me, Helen.
0: Oh,
1: okay?
0: Boy.
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0: I do not mean to laugh at the situation. Okay, here on 105.9 The Mountain, Asheville's Classic Rock and the Rizzo and Jeff Show. What I do mean to laugh at is how a rent-a-cop, and you all know what they are. Those are people that sit out front of Walmart.
1: Paul Bart's.
0: Yeah, whatever. And they ride their whatever jazzies around, whatever the case is.
1: Segways. Segways were hot. They were all in the mall with the Segways.
0: I loved the Segway.
1: I fell off. Twice I fell off. And I said, I'm not getting one again.
0: So, look, I understand that as a officer, you have to take your job seriously. Now, Jeff, if I were to say, give me the definition of handicapped, and when I say handicapped, what I mean is a person who is handicapped that needs a handicap placard to drive.
1: Yes, that's exactly what it is. You know, you're physically or mentally,
0: let's make this easier. If you had no hands, would you be handicapped?
1: Yes. Okay. It's like a circumstance that makes, progress in yourself, life just difficult for you.
0: Roger Ebert, you have no jaw.
1: Mobility issues, you are. Yes.
0: How about this? What if you have a truck, right? And you lost your leg in a saw accident.
1: Correct.
0: Would that be handicapped to you?
1: Yeah, you're unable to perform, as a regular fit person, physically or mentally. You're just unfit.
0: Okay.
1: Which doesn't always mean.

0: mean that, you know.
1: No, that doesn't mean you're useless. This guy does live his life.
0: Right, right.
1: But the problem is, as he's living his life, he's got this rent-a-cop saying, you're not handicapped. Yeah, I got to be honest with you. I think you are. Listen to this ridiculousness.
2: Granger offers professional.
1: Oh, not Granger. Wow. Silly Granger. Okay, yeah, let's try that.
3: Banned from a Walmart, a Jacksonville man who lost his leg in a car crash says he was told to never return to a store on the west side after parking there in a handicapped spot.
4: According to the police report, Carlos Matei was told don't ever come to the 103rd Street Walmart where there was a disagreement with a security guard. He claims the guard said he wasn't eligible to park in a handicapped spot and that his disabled tag was a fake. Now he's sounding an alarm about what he calls discrimination after being threatened with jail time if he showed up at the store. Matei spoke with News 4 Jax reporter Vic Micolucci.
5: He's hard. He's hard. Still working with that.
6: 5 years without his left leg, life is still difficult for 65-year-old Carlos Matei.
1: Okay, let's just stop it right there. God. Pretend there's no more news. Let me repeat that last sentence. 5 years without the man's leg.
0: This is terrible.
1: His life is still hard.
0: Could you?
1: Now, I'm just asking you, Jeff. I'm just asking. You're the guy at the. You're the rent-a-cop at Walmart.
0: Sure.
1: Do you look at the guy with no leg, with a stump, and do you say you're not handicapped? You have a fake placard.
0: Well, here's the deal. First things first, they got a handicap placard. Are you really doing that much of an investigation? How serious are we? And I like, look, if you do a job and you take it, you know, you take it serious and you like doing it, I'm game with that. But how serious are we here that, you know, you're so worried? We're so focused on the person with the handicap tag at Walmart that the guy left with a TCL 65-inch TV without paying for it.
1: Yeah.
0: We're worried about this and not that.
1: Right. And by the way, that wasn't... Here we go. We're going to continue the report where we left. I just wanted to make sure that we're all on the same page. And again, 828-240-1059. Is this man handicapped to you? Because this guy doesn't think so. So anyway, he's got no leg. It's cut off by a saw.
5: That they were thinking that I was going to die.
1: Oh, that's good.
5: I am here.
6: I covered the crash in 2015 as Matei learned to walk again. But now he has a new challenge. Sunday afternoon, he and his wife were shopping at the Walmart on 103rd Street.
1: Now, by the way, the crash he's referring to is he was some kind of forklift driver, some weird stuff like that. And his leg ran into a saw.
0: That's awful.
6: She went in while he found parking.
5: I saw in the mirror a security guard follow me. When I found one, I take that one to park the car, and I put my tag for handicap in the dashboard.
6: He says that guard, a security contractor, took issue with him.
5: That I was taking a handicap parking, and I am not the handicap. And I showed to her the tag of the handicap. He said, that's a fake tag.
6: It escalated, and his wife called Jacksonville police.
5: The last stuff that she did to me was he showed me this finger and laughing to me like was a joke.
1: Wait a minute.
0: Okay.
1: They gave him the middle finger, and then they said it was a joke?
0: Show your leg. Who cares about the tag?
1: He did. Hello, who's this?
7: This is Janet again, bugging you.
1: Janet, what's up?
0: Janet, you never bug us, Janet.
1: You never bug us.
0: Call anytime.
1: Yeah, we love hearing from you.
0: Yeah, go ahead. What's up?
7: Okay, so if you have a handicap tag or placard, they give you a registration with it.
1: Well, this guy is not a real cop. This guy is one of the... You ever go to Walmart, Janet? I don't know where you live, but if you go to Walmart or Target, they have those cars parked out front.
0: Like Bleachery has one where the person drives around in it.
1: So it's one of those guys. They don't have access to that. All he can do is look at his leg.
0: I know. I would just show my metal leg and go, yeah, I think I win this one. Okay.
7: Yeah. Well, I would get all of his information and call a good lawyer.
1: Well, and here's the thing. Who do you sue? Do you sue Walmart?
0: They employed him,
1: yeah. You know what? I appreciate you,
0: Janet.
1: You're never a bother, ever. Hello, who's this?
8: Hey,

0: Hey, this is Patrick.
1: Hey, Patrick, what's going on here? What do you think about the legless guy who's not handicapped?
0: So, first of all, the security guard's not a doctor. He can't come out and basically say whether he's handicapped or not.
1: He could take his leg off! Patrick, yeah, I don't mean to yell at you, bro, but the guy could literally pull his leg off and he's got stuff.
2: That's what I do. I would hand him my leg.
0: Yeah, but what I'm trying to say is he has no right to tell him he's not handicapped.
1: Right.
2: Right. I know.
1: Right, because handicap could be a lot of different things. Handicap could be mentally, handicap could be physically.
2: And then I'm going to say, and then I'm going to ban you if you come back here from the Walmart. I would say, you know what?
1: Actually, that is the last part of the story.
2: I would say, you know what? That ain't happening.
0: I don't see how you could ban him and make him not come back just because he parked in the wrong. Just because he parked in a handicapped spot. That's
1: he has it. Well, here's the thing, Patrick. He has a handicap placard, number one, and I want you to hear this. So I appreciate your call. Listen on the radio. He has a handicap placard. He showed him the placard. It's registered, like I believe our good friend Pam said. And then this guy calls the cops, files a trespass on this guy, okay? He has no leg!
3: The last thought that she did to me was, he showed me this finger, and
1: middle finger's the guy
3: to me, like, was a joke.
4: And according to this report, the responding officer filed a trespassing warning against the couple.
1: Oh my God.
4: Telling them, if they come back to the property, they will go to jail.
1: So the JSO, the Jacksonville Sheriff's Office, is now trespassing a man with no leg.
2: Now, let me ask you.
1: No leg.
2: I know you're hopped up about the leg, but something tells me.
1: Oh, my God.
2: Are you telling me that this... I always believe there's two sides to every story.
1: Jeff, actionnewsjax.com.
2: Do you feel that this conversation about the handicap tag went as smoothly as just it being a one-sided thing,
1: you know,
2: to get trespassed? I don't know. I'm
1: not
2: there.
1: You want to know what
2: I'm just throwing it out there.
1: I'm sure the guy screamed and yelled and threw his leg. You want to know why? Because if I lost my friggin' leg in a saw accident, I'd be pretty pissed if a guy said I was faking it.
2: Yeah. Well, look, at the end of the day, all right, and by the way, I saw the car. Sweet Escalade he's driving in, by the way.
1: He probably got some money for losing his leg to a saw.
2: You know, I don't know. That was a nice car, an $800,000 car. I might de-leg for that car, if that's...
1: I mean, are you telling me I de-leg and I get, what, $200,000 car?
2: Where do I move anyway?
1: I was going to say, you could de-leg me for 200 grand.
2: Yeah.
1: I don't know if I'd take the car, they devalue, but I'd take the money.
2: Two legs for 200? I don't know.
1: Not two legs. No,
2: you'd go one for two?
1: I'd go one leg for 200,000. You want to take both? I'd need a million. I'd need
2: a million
1: two.
2: Doesn't get you anywhere these days.
1: Wait a minute. Okay, fine. Then I would need 4 million, but I would need prosthetics, and I would need to be able to make sure that, like, I wore, like, pimping clothes because I have all this money, so I look good, so you can't tell that I don't have no legs.
2: Oh, yeah. Nothing like having 4 million and wearing pimping clothes.
1: Pimp cup?
2: Dad. See?
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1: A stinky winky, a naked Winkler. 105.9 The Mountain, Nashville's classic rock. What would you do if you saw Henry Winkler doing a nude scene on the television that you were watching?
2: Yeah.
1: I tell you, I'd run away. That's me. That's just me.
2: Would you? I don't think you would.
1: And no, actually, you know what? Maybe I wouldn't.
2: Well, here's the thing, and that's what's happening. Apple TV... somehow, some way, got Henry Winkler to play a nude scene or scenes or several of them, the whole movie, not sure.
1: They played them.
2: But Henry Winkler will be in his first nude scene at 80 years old.
1: Yeah.
2: You're going to get a little taste of that. Some movie where he's what? A eccentric billionaire?
1: He's a nudist. Eccentric billionaire. But see, he accepted the role without even reading the script. Now, real quick, we got a text in here about how manly or unmanly he is before we get to our friend, Sean from Tennessee. But hold on. Go ahead. What do you got?
2: Somebody
1: here?
2: BJ texts in and said, Henry Winkler trivia fact for you guys.
1: Thank you.
2: At the beginning of Happy Days, he was riding a Harley Davidson, but wasn't man enough to handle it. So the producers had to compromise and give him a lightweight Triumph, okay?
1: Really?
2: It's all because of his pinky wrinkly, I suppose.
1: He didn't have a pinky wrinkly.
2: Maybe he did, and he just wasn't man enough.
1: Now I want to watch this. Hold on. So
2: now you're watching the video?
1: I'm watching the video. Okay, so at the beginning, he's... Okay, this is a Harley right here when he's driving down the street. Hold on.
2: I don't think it was.
1: Oh, wait a minute.
2: See?
1: You're right.
2: And if
1: that is a Triumph. Yes, it is.
2: And if you watch enough American Pickers, they're always buying the Triumphs, and they don't look like, you know, they're not very powerful motorcycles. You know, so it's easy for him.
1: Okay.
2: They always buy them on there.
1: Do they really?
2: Yeah, they get a lot of them.
1: What about the Indians? The Indians are
2: they get those too. They get those too, yeah.
1: All right. So anyway, that's what we were talking about. And if you're just tuning in, this was kind of a little bit of the clip because we were stunned to hear it.
3: During a costume fitting, Winkler was surprised to find he was to wear a silk robe that went there, referring to his upper thigh, and admitted he was frantic, saying, "No, no, no." The production team reassured him, but Winkler still felt intense about the situation. He recalled, "And then we did it in January on the beach.
1: Oh,
3: and I want to say the wind came from every direction.
1: It
3: was so cold. I was in shock. But then I was with Maya and her wonderful cast." His scene features Winkler as Gerald Canning, an eccentric nudist billionaire. Rudolph, who plays Molly Wells, previously shared insights during her own Kimmel appearance. Reflecting on filming, she noted, "There were a few individuals who enjoyed it a little too much and volunteered not to wear any clothing at all." Rudolph also revealed she pitched the idea of Winkler doing the scene, saying, "He knows that I'm a big fan. Arthur Fonzarelli was supposed to be my husband."
1: All right, so let me get this straight. You pitch Henry Winkler, you make everyone get naked. I would have filed a grievance. I don't have to get naked for Henry. Because Henry's feels weird.
2: Who decides to just everybody gather around and go, you know what? Henry's got a real tough. He's having a real tough time here at 80,
1: taking it
2: out. Let's all strip naked for Winkler. I'd be like, I gotta tell you,
1: I don't need your friggin' job.

0: I'm digging, shoving.
1: I got to tell you, the Fonz at 80 years old ain't worth me nude today. No, it's not happening, all right?
0: 822-401-0059. Listen, we have our friend, first-time caller.
1: Yeah, Sean.
0: Sean. Good morning, Sean. What's going on? What do you think?
2: Hey, I love your show, man. Love your show.
0: Thank you.
2: I come every night, day from Tennessee and listen to you guys. But I do want to let you know that Marion Ross is still alive.
0: Is Marion Ross still alive?
2: She's 97. Oh. Looking wonderful.
1: Wow. Why do you think...
0: So wait, you come from Tennessee to listen to our show and you call about Marion Ross and have no thoughts about somebody trying to get Henry Winkler's winky out at 80?
2: I know. Well, that is a little shocking too, absolutely. But I was a little disheartened about Marion Ross because I thought, you know, I mean, she's the heartthrob of the Happy Days a long time ago.
0: What did you think about Tom Bosley? I was always a Bosley guy. Bosley was the understated sexy dad.
2: Yeah, he's Charlie's Angels, wasn't he?
1: Sean, what? Sean, what? Why did Henry Winkler do this at 80? Is it necessary?
2: He's living a full life. You know, he's lived a great life. He was the Fonz, wasn't he?
0: Well, you sound European, so you seem very open-minded.
2: I'm a little open-minded, yes.
0: That's all we needed. Well, an open-minded Sean.
1: I guess in Henry Winkler's mind, the only way to close out a career is to take it out. And that's what he did. So,
0: dude, Sean, thank you so much for the call. Thanks for driving and listening, okay? Yeah.
2: You have a good day. Appreciate it.
0: All right, take it easy. Yeah. Okay, so to get this, this guy drives from Tennessee to listen to us.
1: Well, he's coming
0: only to call about Marion Ross.
1: Well, he comes from Tennessee on a regular basis, so, and he listens to the show. You just never know who you're going to get here. And if Naked Henry Winkler brings Sean on for the first time, we're glad to have you.
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0: 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It's just that I look, it's hard for me to do this. I don't like speaking ill of the elderly, Jeff. I don't. Yeah. I love the elderly. You know, they excite me.
1: Oh, do they? They get you going.
0: They get me going. But this lady is, she's taking advantage.
1: No, she's not.
0: Of some lady who was dumb. The lady was dumb. She was like, oh, this lady must need something. And it's like, no, she really doesn't. Like, you know what I mean? Yeah. Like, don't you feel bad?
1: No.
0: You wouldn't feel bad.
1: I would not feel bad at all. Let me tell you something right now. You start a GoFundMe for me for whatever reason. And maybe if I don't need it and the money's going in, I'm gonna act it up. Now yeah, she's right.
0: She is acting up.
1: Rizzy, baby, yeah. She is playing it up. This is at 150K, if not more.
0: I think it's at like 149.5, and then it's crazy, and it's going up like $50 a second.
1: She works at a movie theater, and
0: she's Quasimodo. She's a hunchback.
1: So the girl goes in, young girl, teenage girl, goes in to see a flick, and she sees her pushing the car, just cleaning up the trash. Now, I ask you this, how much trash is there anymore? Do people really go to the movies that much like they used to? One. Two, she gets her on video and says, all right, this woman's 85. Should she be working and doing this? Now, she started it without knowing the background of this 85-year-old woman and why she's working.
0: Which is why it's the 85-year-old liar's responsibility to tell people, because I'm going to tell you something. This child, this 19, 20 year old that doesn't know anything about life, just rolls up and goes, oh, it's a shame. We got to help her retire. We got to help her retire. She doesn't want to retire. She's old and just wants to hang out and do something. And no, but she didn't even ask the lady. She just filmed her with her hunchback.
1: 146,317 of the 200K asked for. Now, this
0: 200K.
1: Now, the elderly woman, does not need the money.
0: Right.
1: Here's the thing. She, the manager, when the news went in to press the manager and ask the manager the questions, the manager said, I told her she could leave whatever she wants, but she just likes to get out of the house and do something and come into work. So she just doesn't want to sit there. So it has nothing to do with, like, I can't retire. She could sit on her tuchus all day if she wanted to.
0: Okay? Oh, I'm sure she gets three Social Security checks. I'm sure she has money from two husbands. I mean, she gets it, beer money.
1: Yeah. So there you go.
0: Well, no, actually, no, because I'm going to play this here. And I want you to, and look, I know we have some early risers, okay? 828-240-1059. Do you find this fundamentally wrong? Listen to this poor, all these people got suckered into $150,000.
2: Here you go. This is going to show you what they raised for you.
3: Uh-huh. Oh, my goodness. That's a lot of money.
2: How much?
3: $144,990. That's a lot of money. You deserve a bit of it. Thank you so very much to all the wonderful people that have donated money to GoFundMe, and I'm overwhelmed and certainly blessed by the Lord and your wonderful people. Thank you.
0: The Lord would be pretty upset with you. The Lord would be pretty upset with you.
1: Why should she not take the money?
0: Because she willingly goes in. The manager said, I've been telling this bag of bones to beat for 10 years.
1: That's rotten.
0: That's not rotten. I've been telling this old bag of bones, OLE, bag of bones to be going for 10 years. And what? She doesn't want to go. Maybe, I don't know.
1: Are you angry that you're not getting the $144,000, $146,000? Don't take your frustration out on it.
0: Listen, I'm pretty pissed off about that. I'd love to do it, but I still am able to get up and go to work.
1: Really?
0: Barely.
1: You're a prime candidate for a GoFundMe.
0: I am a... My God. Well, that's true. I mean, the diabetes really beat me down, but, I don't ask for it. But if someone started it for me, I would say, I'm going to work.
1: Are you?
0: I'm going to work. I'm not going to take your diabetes sympathy money.

0: money. No. You know, she can't take old sympathy money because she's old. That's what it is. Old people sympathy money.
1: Yeah.
0: You can't take old sympathy money.
1: Okay.
0: All right. That's old sympathy money. So, no, it's wrong. It is wrong, wrong, wrong.
1: Maybe that you need to, you know, you need to start a GoFundMe and just film nothing but your legs and feet. Okay. That's just it. Your legs and feet. And just go, look, you know, guys.
0: Let people press them.
1: Yeah, you know.
0: They have the indent in there and slowly the rise up.
1: Right. You know, you just look at these pad paws, you know, these hooves, you know.
0: They're cloven.
1: Yeah, you call somebody a fat bottom, except they're at the real bottom, you know, these things, these trotters in their chest. Yeah.
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Dynamount Nationals, Classic Rock, the Rizzo and Jeff Show. And I appreciate everyone who was so open and emotional with me. But let's get back to what we do best, and that's inform you of the goings-on of really cool people. And ladies and gentlemen, it's been a while since we checked in with Rosie O'Donnell.

0: Yeah, look, we know you yearn for it.
1: We know it.
0: And we're here for you, just to let you know. And Rosie, she's been quiet for a bit, but she came out, you know, back on the social media. And, you know, she seems to be doing okay with her TDS today. When you're going to hear this, but she's got another issue that's plaguing her.
1: It's plaguing her more than TDS. Yeah.
0: Yeah. And this seems to be, you know, one that's really, you know, she's really having a rough time with this medical issue.
1: Yeah. As a matter of fact, it's a form of herpes. And I guess it's become so frequent now, you know, that she names it.
0: Yeah.
1: But I guess my thought is, and correct me if I'm wrong, Jeff, but where has her mouth been?
0: Yeah, I don't know. I don't know.
1: If you were to guess, did you have a guess?
0: No, I really didn't. But, you know, I don't know what she's doing over there in Ireland. She can hide, you know, there in Dublin. Well, anything's
1: flying
0: possible.
1: Flying people over. She's got a quote-unquote assistant named Frankie. Ambiguous name. Right?
0: I don't know if anybody wants to be around her with this issue she's having. It seems to be a problem, and I don't know what keeps causing the outbreak.
1: Well, so let's talk about her outbreak, and then she's going to kind of go off script a little bit. But nonetheless, really the focus needs to be her outbreak and then, you know, what she says at the end about her sexuality. I think it all brings it together.
0: Yeah, I think we got it figured out, though. But okay.
1: Yeah, listen, here's another edition of Hello, Please.
2: Oh, no, look what's happening on my lip. Another cold sore.
1: No. Oh.
2: I name them now. Colette, the cold sore.
1: Oh, okay.
2: It's just starting. And like I tried to talk myself into it was just a pimple, but it's not. Because when I get them, they usually come right in that area, right here.
1: Do you get lip pimples?
0: Yeah, you can probably get lip pimples. Yeah, and look, here's the deal. The cold sore, generally, they'll lay dormant for a while for people. So if you get it, you wind up getting it, you'll get it in like the same spot that you've gotten it before. So
1: really?
0: If you've had them. So it'll lay dormant. But generally, most people don't have outbreak after outbreak after outbreak of lip cold sores.
1: Well, see, and you know who would know this? See, Baby Ann's is great with skincare, so she would know if you could get a pimple on your lip. I've never seen a pimple on anyone's lip.
0: Maybe, like upper lip maybe or something like that, you know.
1: But yeah, so Rosie is in the midst of a just nonstop outbreak. Cold sore goes away. Cold sore goes away. Cold sore abreva goes away. It's just crazy.
0: Yeah.
2: I know. Don't touch it. Don't touch it.
1: Okay. We're not...
2: You know, when you have to look for little tiny blister things in there, and I keep taking pictures and trying to get in close, but there's none yet.
1: Yeah, there is, be honest.
2: I had Frankie, my assistant, go get me over-the-counter stuff, and, you know, it's so annoying, the cold sore situation. Do any of you have remedies? If you do, let me know.
1: Abreva.
2: Because I hate it. It's very annoying.
1: Valtrex.
2: I didn't get them until, like, you know, in my late 50s. Like, when I was on TV, I never had one.
1: Oh, wait a minute, then. Well, so what has she been doing?
0: Well, let me tell you. What causes it a lot is a lot of stress and fatigue. So in her late 50s, what was beginning to happen at that time?
1: Donald came down the escalator.
0: Donald's giving her cold sores.
1: Is 4'7" giving her cold sores?
0: It's crazy.
1: Oh, no way.
0: And Curtis loves Rosie chat.
1: Curtis is a huge Rosie guy. Yeah. Curtis, what's up, man?
3: What's up, the owl? Hey. I hear you got famous Rosie on the... On another little thing. She needs to keep her mouth off things that shouldn't be on.
1: Well, that's what we're trying to figure out, what it's on.
0: Yeah, yeah.
1: You know?
0: Yeah.
3: Well, you're going to... Rizzo, do the science on that.
0: Do the science on
3: it.
0: We will. We'll investigate.
1: We'll investigate that. Curtis, you're the man. Yeah. I love you, brother. Okay. Where's Rosie's mouth been?
2: When I was in the movies, I remember a lot of actresses.
1: Oh, she was in the movies.
2: Had them in, like... You know, it was a problem for shooting, right?
1: Wait a minute. You were in the... When you were in the movies, a lot of actresses had them, and it was a problem for shooting?
0: Yeah, well, you would have to... What? You'd have to cover them up, I would guess, with, like,
1: makeup
0: or something. Yeah, but
1: this big cold sore that Rose has...
0: Yeah.
1: Oh, it's a big one.
0: Yeah.
1: And

0: It's a big one.
1: But what can I tell you? Haven't been kissing anybody either.
0: Oh, whoa!
1: It is starting up.
0: Now, wait a minute. Why would you preface it by saying that unless you were doing something wrong?
2: I wonder if she was this. Yeah, it doesn't necessarily just come from that, Rosie. No. You know?
0: It comes from kissing all over.
2: Yeah, and you got to be careful. You know, if you have that cold sore, you can't be kissing or doing things with it.
0: That's right. And especially, you know, the Irish ladies and all that. I mean,
1: it's not particularly tingly, which they say they're supposed to be, but, you know, what can I tell you? All right, hold, please. I'm distracted by my cold sore. Hold, please.
0: Man, she really can't get over this cold sore. All right, so she says hold, please.
2: All what right, is so everybody, just picture that. Rosie's lips are riddled with cold sores. All right.
0: So, yeah, think about those glasses. Think about that body, right? Think about her sitting there and, like, what is she's wearing? What are those called? Leggings and, like, an oversized hoodie. Okay. And she's got cold sores on her lips, and she's talking to you. Mm-hmm. And then she says,
1: okay, so the friend who told me that they fast forward during all of my rambles because they're just boring. She's like, it's not that they're too long. It's that they're really dull. And you're just saying whatever pops into your mind.
0: Wow.
1: I'm like, yeah, isn't that how you do it? All right, hold, please.
0: Excuse the hell out of us.
2: Okay. I'm entertained.
0: I'm entertained. Uh-huh. Yeah, go ahead.
1: The scrapbooks here are not as large as the ones in the United States.
0: Of course.
1: I used to have ones that were like big, you know, and like big.
0: Oh.
1: And now when I put the little construction paper and the stickers on the photo, it's like I can only fit one on each page or one in like a half, which I don't know how I'm going to do a half. But I have stickers and I have other accoutrements. But, you know, everything in Ireland is smaller and mostly I like that better, except when it comes to scrapbooks.
0: Right. Oh, wow. I got to tell you. So everything in Ireland
1: is smaller and mostly I like that better, except when it comes to scrapbooks. All right. Hold, please.
0: So everything in Ireland is smaller is what she's saying.
2: She did say that.
0: I mean, look, you know, the Irish aren't known for being big.
2: No.
0: You know, but they're known for being good people.
2: All right. So she's got cold sores. She's scrapbooking.
0: She's talking about the size of the Irish, and now she's going to tell you why she's the quintessential, quote, and she'll say this, lesbian, because she's a tomboy. And here, go ahead, Ro, take it away, babe.
1: Mariska Hargitay, you think that I would remember what dress you wore? Like, I don't have those girl jeans. I really don't.
0: Oh, no?
1: I don't remember clothes. Who wears what?
0: Oh.
1: It doesn't enter into my brain.
0: Well, hold on. Hello, who's this?
3: Hey, this is Melvin.
0: Melvin, what's going on?
3: Hey, she went the wrong direction. She should have went to Texas.
0: Yeah? Why is that?
3: Everything's bigger in Texas.
0: That's
2: good. She's fine where she's at,
0: Melvin. She's fine where she's at. She doesn't like things too big, Melvin. Yeah. That's the whole point. Hold on.
1: Anyway, such a tomboy.
0: Oh.
1: Or a lesbian, depending on what word you want to use.
0: What?
1: Anyway, although some lesbians like dresses, who are we kidding? I've dated some of them.
0: Oh, okay.
1: All right. The Richard Simmons, Diane Sawyer.
0: Jesus!
1: So sad.
2: Oh, this all fits together.
0: It does.
1: I love that guy. I really did. Very sad at the ending. TikTok, everyone. You do not stop. TikTok, you don't stop.
0: Okay, so let's see. What have we learned? She's riddled with cold sores. The Irish are small, but she likes it that way.
2: She's a tomboy.
0: Or
2: she doesn't remember the...
1: Or a lesbian.
2: Or a lesbian.
1: Depending on what word you
0: want.
2: She doesn't remember the dresses that you wear if she sees you, but she's dated many women that wear dresses.
0: Who's she kidding?
2: Yeah, right.
0: And, you know, I think that's about it. That's she's got cold sores. You don't stop.
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It's fine. It's 105.9 The Mountain, Nashville's Classic Rock, the Rizzo and Jeff Show. 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Jeff, there is a town, actually, in a city where we use

0: to do a radio show that is too good for Dollar Tree. And I thought to myself, is there a town in the Asheville area that is too good for a Dollar Tree? Much like the, I'll play this audio in a second, but, you know, this particular area has, you know, $1 million homes and all this stuff, yeah. You know, and they're just, they're like, well, no, you know, you have to redesign this. They're like, who are you to tell somebody to do that?
1: Well, this is where, outside of Detroit, this is a town called Birmingham.
0: Birmingham.
1: Yeah. And this is where all of the, you know, the Detroit Pistons players live and the
0: M&M's
1: athletes.
0: Up there.
1: It's all up that way. So for them to take a storefront, by the way, this storefront, and you'll hear here, had been vacant for a year, and then in comes whoosh, the Dollar Tree, right?
0: Wow.
1: And it is a complete uproar. I mean, it is an uproar in this town.
0: Oh.
1: They are losing it. How could you put a Dollar Tree in our town? So
0: I believe they say that it, this is a nice way to be awful, but they're like, well, it draws crime. Does it? Is that what it draws crime?
1: Why don't you just say
0: it? I was going to say, why don't you just say it? Yeah. You know, yeah. I mean, come on. It's ridiculous. But the point is that this town is so against it. They're going on the news, everything. It's yeah. Listen to this.
2: 3:33 is the time now. An economic clash is brewing in Birmingham over plans for a Dollar Tree.
3: Now, critics say they fear the discount retailer will ruin Birmingham's upscale image, but the city says they can't legally bar the store from opening. The retailer wants to move into a former CVS location on Woodward Avenue near East Lincoln. That site has been vacant for nearly a year. City leaders unanimously voted to require Dollar Tree to make changes to the store's design to adhere to local ordinances and then resubmit those plans.
2: And 7 News Detroit reporter Carrie Hay is joining us live from Birmingham this morning with more on a community petition against that store. And Kara, how many signatures did that petition have now?
4: More than 500, Alicia and Keenan. And this is the storefront at the front of this debate. I spoke to someone who grew up in Birmingham. They said about a decade ago, it was a hardware store that went out of business. Then it was a CVS, and now it could be a dollar store, but not without a fight from some Birmingham residents. A petition is now going around online. It has over 200 shares, over 500 signatures, all of people who oppose this discount chain coming to Birmingham, claiming there is, quote, well-documented correlation between dollar stores and increased crime rates.
0: Oh, come on! What? That is the most indirectly racist thing I've ever heard.
1: Yeah.
0: I've never heard in my life.
1: Anybody, and how many of these people in Birmingham probably drive in towards Detroit and stop at like a dollar tree? Like anywhere where it's located, and if you want to go in to watch sporting events and things of that nature, you have to drive from there into Detroit and things. So they've probably stopped at Dollar Tree. Well, so everybody that shops at a Dollar Tree
0: is a criminal.
1: Is what they're telling you.
0: And you know, Woodward Avenue goes all the way from the center of Detroit all the way out.
1: But they're
0: 20 miles.
1: But nobody in that whole area, and the towns that are below it are
0: Royal Oak and all that stuff. They're nice by name.
1: But they're nice as well.
0: Yeah.
1: So anybody that's going to be going to this one is going to be a little affluent. So.
0: Yeah. Hello. Who's this?
5: Good morning, it's Ben again.
0: What's up, Ben?
5: Hey, guys. So I'm not sure which towns around Asheville wouldn't allow a Dollar General, but I know of a crazy Dollar General that's in this gated community up in Blowing Rock area. Nothing but, you know, multi-million dollar homes. And the Dollar General up there, they have a Dollar General in their gated community.
0: Oh.
5: And nobody actually works at this Dollar General. What you do is you go in, you put your stuff in the cart. Somehow this cart knows what items you're putting in it.
1: Right.
5: And you just walk out and it charges your credit card. You must have to have some kind of account or something, but you literally just put it in the cart and walk out.
0: Oh my God, that's crazy.
1: Ben, they have those at airports too.
0: We and you went to one, but it wasn't a Dollar General.
1: It wasn't a Dollar General, but they have some of these. It might have been the Charlotte Airport. I don't know. I don't remember, but you go in, you put your card in, and then that opens up the doors for you. Then you go in, and whatever you take off the shelf, you just walk out with it, and somehow it charges.

0: charges your card knowing what you took off the shelf. So if you want Chex Mix and a soda, it knows that you got that on when you go out. It's crazy.
1: And it's accurate.
2: That's wild.
1: So, yeah. So they just built it, or they had it built, and they just walk in and out with it, and they just see. And these are multimillionaires who love the Dollar Tree. If you're wealthy, you usually are cheap.
0: Yes.
1: Usually.
2: Yeah. Yes. So I don't want to exactly, say what industry I work in, but I'm in and out of a lot of people's homes all the time.
1: Right.
2: Multi-million-dollar homes. And I will tell you, the rich people complain about things more yep. than us poor people, and they end up getting stuff for free.
1: Yes. You know what? They're the people who, Jeff does this a lot too, although he's not wealthy. He like gets Dunkin' Donuts stuff. He's like, I didn't get my coffee the right way.
0: I did it yesterday.
1: But, they did it yesterday, yeah. But I'm telling you, they do.
2: Be honest, Jeff. You order your coffee wrong on purpose and then tell them it's wrong, don't you?
0: Shut up, Ben.
1: That's right, Ben. That's right, Ben.
0: Don't give away my secrets.
1: I appreciate you, Ben. Thank you for calling, my friend. He pegged you, I got to tell you. No, but it's true. I mean, think about it. You would think, and I'm so glad he said that, because you would think that the people who are in that neighborhood, and see, Asheville's so weird, because you would say, places where there are $2,000 and $3,000 apartments would be a place that, is a super bougie area. But there are some places that have $2,000 apartments where people are pulling guns.
0: Well,
1: Yeah. Well, it's crazy.
0: Well, you go out to somewhere like Montreat would not want something like this. Biltmore Forest, probably, I don't know if there's one in Biltmore Forest. They probably wouldn't want one
1: No, the Biltmore, if you build it in Biltmore Village, at least, it would have to be built like the little, I look at it like, and I know it's not, but it looks like a little Dutch little painting. So it's got to adhere to those, Dutch.
0: It looks like a Dutch painting?
1: It looks like a Dutch painting. Doesn't it look like a Dutch painting? Think about it.
0: A Dutch painting? What makes a painting Dutch?
1: It's a Dutch painting. Think about it. If you imagine Dusseldorf
0: that's Germany.
1: What?
0: Right? Isn't that Germany? Dusseldorf?
1: Yeah, okay. All right. One of the two. I don't know. Well, whatever. It's a weird country painting, and you just got to build it to that specifications. But now that I think about it, I would say it's like mid-century Dusseldorf.
0: Yeah, oh yeah. People just walk up and say, look at this Dollar Tree. This must be from the Dutch Golden Age. Let me shop here. Think not. Think not, Rizzo.
1: Shut up, dude.
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0: say what you wish you'd said in that meeting.
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0: The Rizzo and Jeff Show.
1: I'm not mad. 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

0: Why do people hate on Speedos? It's 105.9 The Mountain Nationals Classic Rock. There is on Jeff Show. Why?
1: I don't know. On men?
0: Yeah, male Speedos. Men in Speedos. Why do people hate that? Maybe not men. How about 17-year-old boys in Speedos? Why do people hate that?
1: Don't want to see it, probably.
0: Well, I'm with you there.
1: If you're in Europe, it's not a big deal. If you're here, they Speedo around all the time.
0: Well, and see, that's the thing. It's
1: they don't want you Speedo in here. Europe, you can just they go to lunch in Speedos.
0: Well,
1: I
0: was going
1: to
0: say they let it flop out
1: right,
0: in Europe.
1: Right.
0: When I was in France, that's where I learned nudity from
1: really?
0: The French. Yeah,
1: oh, it took you a while, huh?
0: A little bit.
1: That's what you learned.
0: Until he learns. Yeah.
1: Yeah,
0: I was eating a baguette, and, some guy
1: would
0: just
1: do to it?
0: Well, the reason I'm talking about this is because, there are these high school kids. They just are filled with school spirit. And they wanted their school to know how much they cared. And what they did was they got undressed.
1: Okay.
0: And they pulled their pants down. To reveal only their water polo uniform, which is just a Speedo, a black Speedo.
1: So they perform whatever the water polo. Wow, this sounds highbrow, but
0: it is. I was going to say, what high school has water polo? Is there any high schools here that have that? Because I've never even heard of that.
1: I'm going to assume it probably doesn't. No, there's probably not many here, but, so what? So that's what they wear when they play water polo.
0: I agree. I don't think it's a swim
1: team in high school.
0: Right.
1: It is, you wear what
0: and,
1: you wear.
0: And it said
1: right?
0: Go, and they type, G on one kid, like Go Bears on their chest. And that was like the whole team kind of.
1: Okay.
0: Right. No big deal. People are making a huge stink. Saying it's gross and that it's less than pure, and it's weird because it's in California.

0: morals. And it's like, well, here in California, you don't really have any. You know what I mean? But then again, it's like, you know, come on, let the kids speedo. You know what I mean? If I had a body for a speedo, I would absolutely just wear a speedo 24 hours a day. If you had a body for a speedo, be straight up.
1: No.
0: Yes, you would. You're a liar. You're a big fat liar.
1: They perform. They do the water polo in the speedo anyway. What's the difference?
0: Well, the difference is, I guess they put it. The baseball team put it out online, and because they put it out online, everyone's, you know, having a.
1: All right, let me hear it.
2: Photo of a group of high school water polo players in their speedos has sparked controversy in Temecula. Two Temecula Valley Unified School Board members took issue with the photo, calling it inappropriate and comparing it to an image of adult entertainers.
3: Now the parents of one of the players are calling for them to resign. KTLA's Chris Wolf live with more on the controversy and the calls to step down. Chris.
1: Oh, come on.
4: That's right, Micah and Cher. The parents I spoke with tonight say this was simply a fun-filled way to show school spirit with a water polo team wearing what players wear, swimsuits. How did a picture of teenage boys in skimpy swimwear explode into a sexually charged social media firestorm?
0: That is the question. How does that happen? Because they're teen boys in skimpy swimsuits?
1: Well,
0: I don't find this to be fair.
1: Well, what if they went to the beach wearing that? What would be the problem out in California?
0: Well,
1: would you have a problem then if they were on the beach?
0: I'm with you. That's what I'm trying to figure out. No. What the issue is. Hello, no. Who's this?
5: Hey, this is Mike. How you doing?
0: What's up, man?
5: How much you're talking about people engraving their social security numbers back in the day?
1: No.
0: What did you say?
5: Is this Woody and Wilcox?
1: No, it's not. It's
0: a better show than that, but you can try again. I appreciate it.
1: That sounds like an engaging topic from Woody and Wilcox.
0: What did he say? Your social security numbers? What the hell? I mean, look, I get it. When you get old in this business, it's really hard to let go. What did he say when you're giving away your social security? All right.
1: That's the radio South Carolina is getting this morning.
0: 828-240-1059. Howdy, South Carolina. Do you give away your social security numbers?
1: Yeah, we all do. We put them on a t-shirt and we walk around.
0: What's going on, everyone? I'm 2100.
1: Come on, Woody and Wilcox.
0: Oh, man.
1: You can do better. All right.
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0: You know, Jeff, I cried this weekend. I did. It was emotional, but I'll tell you why. You'll get it. 25.9 The Mount Nashville's Classic Rock, the Rizzo and Jeff Show. And I got to be honest with you. I haven't cried in a long time.
1: Oh, please. You are a crier.
0: I am a crier.
1: You've got everything. Always emotional. Well, everything has so much emotion involved all the time.
0: You want to know why? I was going through, what was it, Hulu. And I watched Harry and the Hendersons.
1: Why?
0: Because I love that movie.
1: Okay.
0: And I haven't seen it since I was a child. And when was the last time you saw Harry and the Hendersons?
1: I don't know. 1987?
0: Okay. Well, here's the thing about it. It's actually really an emotional movie.
1: Yeah,
0: moves me.
1: Harry and the Hendersons isn't a bring back. And there might be people that like it.
0: It's not a bring back. First off, okay, we have tickets to Styx in Chicago. 828-240-1059. First of all, tell me if Harry and the Hendersons is a great movie. Yes or no? And B, does it make you cry? Because I'm going to show you what makes you cry. Well, but go ahead.
1: First, problem one, Lithgow. Okay.
0: What's the problem with Lithgow?
1: Lithgow, number one's the problem. And then what? You run into a Sasquatch.
0: Well, he becomes part of the family. He becomes like a son. He becomes a brother.
1: But he becomes a lover. Here's the problem.
0: He becomes so much more.
1: Here's the deal with that Sasquatch.
0: What?
1: He's another one that's too emotional. Okay?
0: Well, no, actually, do you remember when Lithgow just punched him in the friggin' face?
1: Yeah, okay. Well.
0: And that's why, and I don't know if you remember this, but this is what really made me cry, and I figured I would share this.
1: You had a cry moment over Harry and the Hendersons.
0: I did, and I figured that if, you know, I was trying to relate to people on a more personal level here. And if I'm the only one, then tell me, okay? Listen, 828-241-059, shoot us a text, give us a call. I promise you, I am not the only man, woman, or child that would watch this moment and cry.
1: Nobody's ever cried over Harry and the Hendersons.
0: I promise you they've cried over Harry and the Hendersons. You want to, trust me.
2: We'll be all right.

0: Can't you see we don't want you anymore? Why can't you go back where you came from?
1: Hey.
0: Leave us alone!
1: Stop. I know. Oh!
2: Yeah.
1: And the whole family.
2: Is that what hurt you there, that one?
1: It was, I mean, hello, who's this?
3: This is Phil.
1: Hey, man, how you feeling? What's up?
3: Hey, buddy, what's going on? I think O'Hare is pretty much a rewind movie.
1: Is a you mean watch it again kind of thing?
3: Every time, because if you don't, you're going to miss something.
1: Yeah,
2: Is it a rewind movie?
1: No, it is. It is. Because do you know when they say goodbye at the end there? Isn't that hard, though? It's touching, right?
3: Yeah, every time it gets you right there in the gut.
1: It does, doesn't it? It hits you right in the feels. I'm not the only one, right?
2: Sasquatch gets in the gut, huh? Okay.
1: It does.
3: It gets you, Rizzo.
1: Thank you. Go ahead.
3: You know it, Rizzo. It gets you right there in the gut.
1: It does, and thank you for sticking up for that. Hello, who's this?
4: Good morning, this is Katie.
1: Hey, what's going on, man?
4: I just wanted to call and tell you, I cried at Harry and the Hendersons, too.
1: Thank you.
4: I cried because it sucked so bad.
1: Because it sucked so bad?
4: It's terrible.
1: Let me ask you something. What made Harry and the Hendersons suck so bad?
4: Everything about it.
1: I got to be honest. What do you mean? There's John Lithgow, prime Lithgow. You got a family. He punches them even though he loves them. It's like his son. It was a hard movie, man.
4: You're too soft-hearted.
1: I'm too soft-hearted? What?
2: He is an emotional Andy. Somebody text in and said...
1: 828-2401. Yeah, thanks for the call. 1059. Please help me here. Seriously.
2: Somebody said, the end? Yes. I tear up and get misty when Harry's family shows up at the end. Weeped like a widow, somebody said.
1: Thank you.
2: Wow.
5: Go. Go!
1: Gets me every time. He wants to come back. And they just leave him.

0: there.
1: Goodbye, my friend.
0: And then he's like, goodbye, my friend, because they know. They know. And it's just like, I could see
2: crying over, like, Field of Dreams, that's a, father-son story there.
0: Father-son story, he gets to see his dad and play cat.
2: Even Forrest Gump, you can cry over,
0: Why? Because she dies of AIDS? Right, that's her fault.
2: The loss of the mother there. I mean, there are just some that you cry over. I don't know if this is one you cry over.
0: That is a man cry movie. There's three movies. It's Harry and the Hendersons. It always makes me cry. The OG original Land Before Time, when Littlefoot's mama.
2: Yeah, that's a
0: dies.
2: Man cry movie.
0: I'm telling you, probably 2 weeks ago, I watched that with the kid, and I was weeping. I was like a faucet.
2: What about Old Yeller? Is that a man? That's a man cry.
0: No,
2: movie.
0: No, that they shoot the dog. Like.
3: Do you remember the way to the Great Valley?
0: The Great Valley.
4: I guess so. But why do I have to know? You're gonna be with me.
0: Oh, Littlefoot.
3: I'll be with you.
0: In your heart.
3: Even if you can't see me.
4: What do you mean if I can't see you? I can always see you.
3: Littlefoot. Let your heart guide you. It whispers. So listen closely.
0: That's a tough one.
2: No, it's another crime movie.
0: What?
2: Rudy. Okay. Rudy.
0: Why? Because he makes it on the field at the end. Now, see, that movie sucks.
2: Okay. Rudy is more of a crime movie than that.
0: Then what? Then The Land Before Time or Harry and the Hendersons?
2: That is correct, yes. Okay.
0: I'm trying to think of something else that's a good either cry movie or TV show. And if you have one, 828-240-1059, we have tickets to Chicago and Stitch. You know what? Oh, my God. This was actually the first episode of Sesame Street that I ever saw. And this was about 5 years before I was born. But they replayed it every year for 10 years. Goodbye, Mr. Hooper.
5: How's that?
6: That looks great. That looks like you.
7: That's good. That's good.
0: And then here's Big Bird.
8: Hey, that's nice.
9: You like me, Bob? See, I made you. I put musical notes because you're singing.
8: I know who that is.
2: Yeah. Boo hoo. Yeah.
0: No. And poor. Well, what's wrong? You don't want to hear Big Bird talk about his friend Mr. Hooper?
2: No.
0: All right, fine. Hello, who's this?
10: This is Jackie Stewart.
2: Hey, Jackie.
0: What's going on, man?
10: Not too much. Heading to work.
0: So, what do you think here, man? What's a Jackie?
2: We lost it. Somebody texted in, by the way, and said the truly sad part about Harry and the Hendersons is that Harry probably didn't survive out in the wild because he'd been domesticated and could no longer fend for himself or get his own food. So that was part of the problem. Domesticated the Squatch.
0: So?
2: And now the Squatch couldn't, survive on its own.
0: So you're saying that he dies.
2: He dies,
0: because didn't they have Harry and the Hendersons too?
2: Lithgow,
0: so Harry came back.
2: Lithgow wasn't doing the right things, okay?
0: Lithgow did the great things. And then when Big Bird learns that Mr. Hooper's never coming back, that kills me. I mean, you brought up, what was it, The Fox and the Hound?
2: Let me tell you, I don't seek out movies to cry over.
0: I do. Okay? I do. You know why? Because you feel something.
2: Yeah.
0: You love something. What about when E.T. died? Don't be heartless.
2: Oh, come on. Okay. All right. I don't think I'm not a movie crier. I don't.
0: You don't cry in any movie.
2: I couldn't tell you the last movie I cried over. No. No.
0: Wow. I guess.
2: Tell you. I like to giggle.
0: You're okay? A giggler?
2: I enjoy giggling, yes. All right.
0: Well, fine. All right. Giggle away then. Right.
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0: that they can cry. Because Harry and the Hendersons, it gets me. When Littlefoot dies in Land Before Time, it gets me. When, I mean, there's just a lot of things that get me. I'm a movie crier, and I can't be the only one.
1: Yeah, well, the texts are coming in. The Bush's baked beans commercial, when he tells us Duke the dog died
0: got me. Oh, my God.
1: That was a rough one for
0: that
1: a guy.
0: That was tough, yeah.
1: Somebody said, what dreams may come will make Jeff cry. I don't even know. What is that? What dreams may come seems to be the one. I don't know what that is.
0: I don't know what that is. What dreams may come?
1: Let's just see. I don't know too much about this. Hey, we got a Robin Williams film here.
0: Is it Come Inside My Mind?
1: He dies in a car accident, and he is guided through the afterlife by Cuba Gooding Jr., Albert.
0: Is it called Albert?
1: No. It's called What Dreams May Come.
0: What Dreams May Come.
1: But Albert is Albert. Cuba Gooding Jr. plays a guy named Albert. Yeah.
0: So. You know what? That's a good one too. Right. Okay. Patch Adams gets me too.
1: Patch Adams gets me.
0: You want to know why? Because he always wanted to be. He was like us, misunderstood. You know, disliked, hated for what he did. But he led with humor and laughter, and then he found the love of his life. And then guess what? She dies. And then guess what? She comes back as a butterfly. And the butterfly gives him a kiss.
1: But he was a clown.
0: He was not a clown. He was a doctor.
1: But didn't he play a clown?
0: Didn't play a clown. He was never a clown. He was always a doctor, Jeff. Okay. He was always a doctor who just wanted to make people laugh. But laughter doesn't seem to be the universal medicine anymore. Everyone's just grumposaurus. Well, you know what? Patch Adams, weep.
1: Okay.
0: What about Will Hunting? Oh my God. When he just says, it's okay, son. It's okay. And he hugs him. And then he just starts crying. He's like, it's not your fault. It's not your fault. It's not your fault, Will Hunting.
1: Why did you really cuddled up there and got under the covers and you whined and cried to Harry and the Hendersons?
0: And I was alone. Baby Ann's didn't want a Harry and the Henderson.
1: No, she's normal. You know, who wants to sit and whine and cry all the time?
0: It's not whining. It's just, listen, it's ever since I got this pump, my brain's clear. The brain fog's gone. The smile's back. The beauty of the world's back. And I just want to share the emotions.
1: Yeah. Well, I got news for you. Eventually, she's going to start detaching that thing.
0: All right, listen, I think we have Rich and then Patrick and then Goose on the phone here. Let's see, 828-240-1059.
2: Hey, I wanted to tell you guys really want to cry good?
0: Yeah.
2: No. A good movie to cry with, Hachi.
0: What's it called?
2: You ever seen Hachi?
0: No. Hachi. What is that?
2: Oh, man. It's about, it's based on... based on a Japanese story, but it's about a guy who, he gets a dog, and every day that dog would go, come home from work, you know, and that dog would wait for him faithfully. Well, his master died. And then every day after that, continually, that dog would go back to that same spot and wait for him every day.
0: And
2: that movie got me. Hey, that movie got me so much I can't watch it anymore. I cannot watch that movie anymore. If you get a chance, watch it.
1: If we need a good cry, it's Hachi.
0: Thank you for responding. I thought I would put myself out there and nobody would be with me. But thank you,
1: Rick. Yeah,
0: I appreciate it. You have a good day. Okay.
2: Yeah, you too.
0: All right. Bye, see ya, Hachi. There you go. Hello. Who do we got? Pat.
3: Bye.
0: Phil.
3: Yeah, what's going on? This is Phil again.
0: What's up, Phil?
3: You know the saddest movie ever?
0: What
1: Phil?
3: Old Yeller.
1: I said that earlier.
0: Okay.
1: Yeah.
0: All right. So let me ask you this. And I mean, look, I cried, you know, even in Punky Brewster, you know, when they found that girl not breathing. But Old Yeller to me was like, isn't that part like the story was the cycle of life? Like to me, I cried like more in Homeward Bound. Did you ever see Homeward Bound?
3: Yeah. I think you need to invest in stock in Kleenex.
1: Yeah, I agree.
0: I need to invest in Kleenex?
1: He's a real whiner and a crier. I got to tell you, I don't know. I don't know what's going on here. It's a new him.
0: It's a new me. Listen, I just wanted to, you know, ever since I got my pump, I've been more me.
1: Oh, God.
0: And now I want to be in touch with my emotions.
1: He's going to want to do something, Phil, on the show, like deep.

0: This weekend I watched Harry and the Hendersons and I cried and I thought I would be open with you guys. And, you know, people are texting.
1: They are.
0: But they're not reaching out in the way that I thought they would. And I was just hoping that I could hear from an emotional man or woman who's not afraid to admit

0: thoughts or something, and I, you know, I just, I don't have time for it. I got to tell you.
1: Yeah, what he needs is a fanny pack to carry around his Kleenex.
0: That's it. That's it. I'm going to get him a fanny. You got it.
2: That's great. Thanks, man. I appreciate you. Have a good one. All right. Well, listen, all I can say, coming up, we have the Metallica keyword. All right. But I just wanted to say thank you for sharing your emotions with me.
0: Yeah.
2: This has been, at least I know there's, are there any texts coming in that are, you know, really touching you?
0: That was about it. You know, somebody said, if you really want to cry, watch Pay It Forward. No.
2: Yeah.
0: No more crying. Okay.
2: All right. How about this? Instead of crying, why don't we smile? Rosie O'Donnell's got herpes. Yeah. Hello, who's this?
0: We'll get to that.
2: Hello.
3: Hello, Ian. How are you this morning?
2: Ghost, I'm doing great, man. I'm so sad. What's going on here, Ghost?
0: Goose, what movie makes you cry?
3: Don't be sad. Listen, don't be sad. That's called Tough Love.
0: That's right.
2: What, Harry and the Hendersons?
3: Yeah, well, you know, that's called tough love. Boy, your heart breaks. Yeah,
2: it does break, Goose. It breaks for so many things. But you know, I'm hurting, you know? And yeah. Is there a movie that makes you cry, Goose? What makes Goose cry?
3: Lord, there's a bunch of them. Kind of put your tear in my eye. I love Clint Eastwood. I'm watching my Clint Eastwood Pale Rider right now.
2: Oh, wow. Boy. How about Dirty Harry? Does that make you cry, Goosey?
3: Yeah, kindly did. It kindly hurt me a little bit, so yeah, it did.
2: It hurt me too.
3: A little sad.
2: Things hurt me too.
0: Yeah, well, crying, Goose. Turn the frown upside down, all right?
3: I didn't really cry, but it was sad, though, wasn't it?
2: It was. It was sad, Goose. I appreciate it.
0: You want to be so damn emotional these past few days. What's the deal with you?
2: Well,
0: here?
2: You know what it is? Here's the thing.
0: Did you feel like you needed a good cry in your life?
2: Well, I had a good cry.
0: Okay.
2: Ever since I got the pump.
0: Okay.
2: You know, I've been feeling more and more like myself, and as I get in touch with my emotions as I get in touch with my emotions again, I really am starting to feel just the beauty that is this world. I'm seeing things, the butterflies, I'm smelling the pollen, I'm seeing the bees, I'm seeing the trees and the flowers, and I don't know. I'm just appreciating things a little bit more, and I just figured I'd share my emotions, and I guess everyone's mean.
0: Well, that is just stinking beautiful, okay? All right? If somebody is just jamming to Michael Bolton down Patton Avenue, and you're like, what is that guy doing? You know who it is, okay?
4: They say what you wish you'd said in that meeting.
5: All right, who did this?
4: The Rizzo and Jeff Show.
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0: 1059 The Mountain, Asheville's Classic Rock. I'm Jess, hoping you've got Friday off as America's getting ready to celebrate its 250th birthday. And we're going to be kicking off our annual USA to Z for the 4th. That is going to happen on Thursday. I get to kick it off Thursday morning at 10 a.m. It's going to be all American artists, alphabetical by song title. Coming up next, I've got some music from Def Leppard on The Mountain.
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0: 105.9 The Mountain, Asheville's Classic Rock. I'm Jess, and whether you're a Taylor Swift fan or not, you have been hearing about the wedding with Travis Kelce, and the wedding may come with a seriously impressive soundtrack. Reports are saying that Stevie Nicks expected to perform. Can you imagine Stevie Nicks as your wedding singer? Also, Paul McCartney's name is being floated about as a possible performer at Madison Square Garden. I'll keep you updated. Coming up, we've got the Black Crowes on the Mountain.
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105.9 The Mountain, Asheville's classic rocks and rock history. On this day in 2000, vandals desecrated the graves of Lynyrd Skynyrd's Ronnie Van Zant and Steve Gaines. Van Zant's casket was exposed but not opened, while some of Gaines' ashes were spilled. Unbelievable. Here is Lynyrd Skynyrd.

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0: 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I'm Jess with your rock birthdays and rock history. Today is drummer Ian Pace's birthday, the only member of Deep Purple who's been on every one of the band's albums and tours. Turned 77. This day in 1975, Elton John made a surprise appearance at Day on the Green 2, the Oakland Coliseum, featuring the Eagles and the Doobie Brothers. He joined them both on stage during their encore numbers. Very cool. This day in 1984, after a failed attempt shooting a studio video for Dancing in the Dark, Bruce Springsteen did it live at his concert in Minnesota while kicking off his Born in the USA tour. He brought a 19-year-old unknown onto the dance floor to dance with him. It was Courtney Cox from Friends.
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4: 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And when you guys came on the air a couple years ago, I was like, who are these guys? 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I thought it was interesting. I would occasionally laugh. But you two, I called you guys nutballs one time. You're absolute nutballs, and I love it. 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
5: We're keeping everyone mostly dry as we go through the first portion of your Friday. Afternoon highs will be reaching into the mid-80s. 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

0: 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I'm just going to be super hot going into the 4th of July weekend. Henderson County has a new public spot to get on the French Broad River, though. The Lazy Otter River access is now back open at the former outfitter site on Banner Farm Road in Mills River. Mountain True helped develop the access point. It sits at mile 45 of the French Broad Paddle Trail, and you can find out more about that and other cool down spots up at 828newsnow.com or with your 828 News Now app. Coming up, some Def Leppard.
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105.9 The Mountain, Asheville's classic rock. I'm Jess. 4th of July weekend coming up. Bunch of things going on. There's the Asheville Independence Day block party, South Slope, noon to 10 p.m. with live music, food, and marketplace vendors. There's going to be Doc Dogs, a car show, and fireworks at 9:30. That is a free event on July 4th. Also, Asheville Tourist Baseball and fireworks. They are going to be playing at Home Trust Park with fireworks after the game. There is going to be the North Buncombe Fields in Weaverville beginning at 5 p.m. for the Buncombe County Independence Day celebration. Fireworks scheduled for about 9:15. Also, Black Mountain fireworks and so many more. Can find everything you need to know up at 828-

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6: We're keeping everyone mostly dry as we go through the first portion of your Friday. Afternoon highs will be reaching into the mid-80s. 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

105.9 The Mountain, Asheville's classic rock. And yeah, we're at the round of 32 for the World Cup. Brazil and Japan playing today, followed by Germany and Paraguay and Netherlands and Morocco. Also, Wimbledon kicking off today.

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0: 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The album was Permanent Vacation, Aerosmith. Happy Monday, 4th of July week. Hope you had a great weekend, the holiday weekend coming up this weekend. 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And we'll kick it off with the band that's playing in Charlotte a week from this Saturday, AC/DC.
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9: We're keeping everyone mostly dry as we go through the first portion of your Friday. Afternoon highs will be reaching into the mid-80s. We're also increasing the humidity.

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0: 105.9 The Mountain, Asheville's Classic Rock with Rush. Two shows in Charlotte coming up in September. I'm Steve Richards. 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

0: 105.9 The Mountain, Asheville's Classic Rock and VH. I'm Steve Richards. This weekend, it is a USA to Z weekend. All-American artists, alphabetical by title. We'll kick that off with Jess on Thursday at 10 here on the Mountain.
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15: Rumors spread around in that Texas town about the shack outside the game. You know what I'm talking about. Just let me know if you wanna go to that whole mile on the Ray, they got a lot of nice girls.

0: 105.9 The Mountain, Asheville's classic rock, Billy Squire. I'm Steve Richards. Well, you have a little over 48 hours left. Because everyone wants to win, right? 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
4: 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But you two, I called you guys nutballs one time. 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
2: Mix it up a little bit. 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Tears for fears, Pierce! 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Go to Sears! Three tears for Pierce! 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Live your life. 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
8: Now, here's the latest forecast from the 7 News Weather Center on 105.9 The Mountain.
9: I'm 7 News meteorologist Nicole Collins. As we work our way through your Monday night, we'll continue to see any shower and storm activity drying up, but overnight lows are staying mild, dropping down into the upper 60s, and that gives way into another hot and humid day around for your Tuesday. Afternoon highs will be topping off in the upper 80s and near 90 degrees. Factor in that humidity, we could be looking at another pop-up shower and storm chance through your Tuesday afternoon and evening. After that, we see temperatures skyrocketing into the 90s approaching the weekend.
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